Hey, welcome back. I'm Ruth, and this is Mother Cell Radio. 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Matt comes in at 8 with Interstellar Space. At 10, it is Dr. Yeti and Get Shorty. And midnight brings you the Rural War Room. As far as temperatures, oh my goodness, you might have hit 77 degrees today, the overnight low 50. Tomorrow, sunny skies, a high of 69 and an overnight of 47. Bringing you to Monday, May 11th. How'd that happen? Mostly sunny skies, a high of 77 and a low of 50. And it appears that you have temperatures in the 70s until the weekend comes up. So we are in the middle of something from Mourning Doves International. That's by band leader Frank Orrell and friends. The track Ahuwali. And it's all on Mother Cell Radio at 90.

Just finishing up with Neil Young, the track After the Gold Rush, and we're going to move into What You Looking For. It's from Billy Wilder. Thanks for being on the other side of this at 92.7.

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0: It's going out to my sister, Cowgirl in the Sand. I'm Ruth. 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

Well, underneath me right now is Fire Trucks on the Boardwalk. It's from Dvashka. I am about to head on out. Oh, I thank you for allowing me to hang out with you. The song prior to this one was the Slambovian Circus of Dreams, and the track, Alligator. Anyway, thank you for being part of this. 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So find out how you can do whatever you'd like to do, you choose to do, to be part of all of this. I will see you next week on the radio.

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0: That's Ellie Bruna, The Rhythm of the Night. We had Sakania Soul, Starlight. And we started with Roz Away, Take What's Good For You. And this is Free Formations. Hopefully it's all good for you, too. We'll be back with more music right after this.
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0: And we're back with part two of this edition of Free Formations, the show where almost anything goes. Let's get going with that music. Here comes Orange Factory, Back on the Block.

0: That was Gordon Goodwin's Big Fat Band doing the Earth, Wind, and Fire song, September. Before that, we had Earth, Wind, and Fire doing the Earth, Wind, and Fire song, Fantasy. Before that, we had Incognito, Colibri, and we started off with Orange Factory, Back on the Block. And we'll be back with the Free Formations right after this.
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0: Back with part three of this edition of Free Formations. And because this is the show where almost anything goes, that means every so often we get a little bit spacey. So let's do some spacey stuff. This is Castano, Specta.

0: Osric Tentacles with Space Base. Before that, Fall on Your Sword, First Time I Saw Jupiter. 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Headphone Theater is coming up next on Free Formations. We'll be right back.
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0: 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This one is called There Was an Old Woman.
5: This is Ray Bradbury. 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

0: It was the quiet and restful time of the day. Silence. Just the bone porcelain flowered clock on the mantel chiming three, ticking away, busy as termites in wood. Just the old room smelling of polished mahogany and oiled leather in the Morris chair, books sitting stiff on the shelves. The dark young man smiled from the antique rocker. He listened patiently, politely, as Aunt Tildy chatted away, while four men dressed in black stood in the hall with the wicker basket, waiting. Ray Bradbury's There Was an Old Woman.
1: No, well, there's no leaf arguing about it. I've got my mind fixed on that subject. So run along now with your silly wicker basket. Scoot! No never minds about tall, dark gentlemen with fangled ideas. Well, you got in mind to talk to me? Well, you can talk. But meantime, I hope you don't mind if I pour myself some coffee. I'll fetch some from the stove. It's the only thing that keeps me going some days. You've been more polite, I'd offered you some. But you jump in here high and mighty. Never rapped on the door or nothing. Oh, land sakes, you think you own the place. Oh, there. Nice and hot. Oh, don't just stand there wearing out the floor. Sit down with ya. That's an antique chair, so be gentle. Y'all settled? Now, about that wicker basket in the hall. Now, don't go a-giving me that look. You know what I'm talking on. It's past 6 feet long. And by the look of it, it ain't built for laundry. And those four men you walked in with. You don't need them carrying that basket. Why, it's light as thistles. Couldn't weigh more than a couple of pounds. Now, hold it. What are you giving me such a look for? Something in your face tells me you don't think it'll be so light after a while. Pshaw! You don't know what you're saying. Where have I seen a wicker basket like that before? Seems to me it was only a couple of years ago. It seems to me... Oh, I remember. It was when Mrs. Dower passed away next door. They brought it. So that's what you're up to. Huh. Oh, I thought you was working so to sell me something. Oh, you just sit there until my little Emily trounces home from college this afternoon. She'll come by after her classes. I wrote her a note last week, not admitting, of course, that I wasn't feeling quite ripe and pert, but sort of hinting I want to see her again. Been a good many weeks now, her living in New York and all. Now, what are you looking at so funny? You think I'm tired? Well, I'm not tired a bit. Well, you're half closing your eyes and resting yourself, trying to say to me, oh, and I like to rest too. Wouldn't it be grand to finally sit back and rest and rest and rest? Oh, great sons of Goshen on Gilberry Dyke. I got 100 comforters, 200 sweaters, and 600 potholders in these fingers yet. No matter, they're skinny. Have some coffee with me and let me tell you about Emily. My sweet fair child. Sugar? No, I suppose not. There. I well remember the day her mother died, 20 years ago, leaving Emily to my house. And that's why I'm mad at you and your wickers and such goings-on. Who ever heard of people dying for any good cause? Young man, I don't like it. Why, I remember 25 years back, my own father's voice trembling in the late afternoon.
2: Hildy, what you gonna do in life? I don't know what you mean, Papa.
3: The way you act. Well, men don't pay you much mind.
2: Oh, Papa.
3: You kiss and skedaddle. You run so fast they'll never catch you. Why don't you settle down and get yourself married, raise some children, and give me some grandkids to play with in my old age?
2: I guess I just like laughing and playing and singing too much to go and get married. I'm not the marrying kind.
3: Why, and blazes not?
2: I don't rightly know. I guess I just can't seem to find a man with my philosophy, Papa.
3: What philosophy's that?
2: That death is ridiculous. It run off with Mama when we needed her most. You call that intelligent?
3: You can't cheat death, Tildy.
2: I'm starting my own philosophy here and now. Why, it's silly. People live a couple of years, then they're shoved like wet seeds in a hole in the ground, but nothing sprouts. What good do they do? Lay there a million years helping no one? They turn into old clothes and bleached white bones. Most of them fine, nice, neat people, or at least trying to be. Papa? Papa? Papa?
4: Papa? Papa? Papa? Papa wasn't listening to me anymore. He bleached out, faded away like an old photo left lying in the sun. I tried my darndest to talk him out of it, but he passed on anyway. I left then. I couldn't stay on once he was cold, 'cause his coldness spoilt my whole philosophy. I didn't even go to the funeral. I didn't do nothing till I set up this antique shop of mine in this old house and lived alone for years. That is, till I took in Emily. Her mama was an old friend of mine, and I'd promised I'd look after Emily when she died, but I didn't want to take her in. And I'll tell you the reason. Emily believes in dying, and I don't. Oh, don't shake your head so. It's all the gospel truth, I'm telling you. Emily was the first to live in this house with me in all these years. I never got married. Feared the idea of living with a man 20, 30 years, and then have him up and die on me. It'd shake my convictions like a house of cards. Shied off from the whole world. Screamed at people if they so much as mentioned death. Well, from that day to this, I've only played my old phonograph records. These, right here, you see? Oh, my favorite was always Roaming in the Gloamin'. Roaming in the gloamin', da-da-dee-da-da-da-da. Oh, but that wore out some time ago. There, let me put this on.

Ain't that something? What's that? 3 o'clock? Well, wasn't it 3 o'clock just 5 minutes ago? I love that old clock of mine. Old bone white clock with the gold angels round the face. Well, you just gonna sit there, young man? All right. Well, then you won't mind if I take a little cat nap. Now, don't you stir off that chair. I'm just gonna close my eyes for a spell. That's right, just a spell. Nice and quiet and restful time of the day. It's quiet. Just the phonograph and the clock ticking away, busy as a bee. Ah, it's a nice night. You aren't getting up from that chair, are you, mister? Oh, you better not. I got one eye open for you. Yes, indeed, I have. Oh, it's a feathery, it's a drowsy, it's a deep. Oh, it's underwater almost. Oh, it's nice. Who's moving around in the dark with my eyes closed? Who's that kissing my cheek? You, Emily? Oh, no. No, I guess it was my thoughts, only dreaming. Land, yes, that's it. Drifting off. Oh.

0: What'd you say? Oh, wait. I'll put on my glasses. There. What are you doing by the door, young man? Leaving so soon? Had to give up, didn't you? Couldn't convince me. No, sir, I'm mule stubborn. Never get me free of this house. So don't bother coming back to try. What's that? Have no intention of coming back. Ever? Well, fine. I always told Papa I'd win. Why, I'll knit in this window the next 1,000 years. They'll have to chew the boards down around me to get me out. Now, quit looking like the cat that ate the bird and get that old fool wicker basket out of here. That's it. Take it out the door. What you struggling with that wicker for? It ain't heavy. Unless you... Did you steal my antiques while I was resting? You got my books in there? My clocks? What have you got in that wicker? Hey, don't you boys hear me? Young man! What? Me? Curious? Sean, no. I don't want to look inside. Not me. Go on. Get out. All of you. All of you. Oh, there. That's better. Gone. Darn fool men with their maggoty ideas. No, never mind's about the wicker. If they stole something, they're welcome to it. As long as they leave me alone. Here comes Emily, home from college. Oh, about time. Oh, such a lovely girl. Look how she walks up those steps. Oh, but land, she looks pale and funny today, walking so slow. Wonder why? Looks worried, she does. Poor girl. Oh, I'll fix some coffee and a tray of cookies. Emily? Emily, I've been waiting for you. Yeah, there was the darndest fool man here with a wicker trying to sell me something he didn't want. Oh, I'm glad your home makes it feel right cozy. No. Emily, what's wrong?
1: No.
0: Stop staring. Here, I'll bring you a cup of coffee.
1: No.
0: Well, Emily.
1: No.
0: Emily, no. Why are you backing away from me? Child, no. Child, you go crazy that way. Emily, get up off that floor. You broke my favorite face acting so crazy. And stop cringing, child. I won't hurt you. Lance, there ain't one thing, it's another. Emily, what's wrong, child? Oh, child, here. Sip some water. Sip it, Emily. Sip it. Sip it. That's it. That's it. That's it.
1: Aunt Tildy.
0: Stop that. Oh, I hated to slap you, child, but what ails you?
1: You're not here, Aunt Tildy. You're dead.
0: Oh, what a fool. No,
1: you can't be here.
0: Oh, land of Goshen, Emily. Here, give me your hand. Touch me. Go on.
1: I can't.
0: Just touch me like this. See? Oh, great day in the morning. It passed clean through me.
1: You see?
0: Why, that fibber, that sneak thief, that dark-haired fiend, he stole it. He toted it away like a thief in the night while I wasn't looking.
1: Who stole it?
0: He did. Why, oh, child, get up. I need you.
1: But you're gone.
0: A part of me's here. Why, Harry, that'll have to do for a bit. Fetch my bonnet.
1: I'm scared.
0: Certainly not of me.
1: Yes.
0: I'm no spook. You know me most of your life. Now, this is no time to snivel sop. Fetch up on your heels or I'll slap you crack across your nose. Come on now, that's it. Get hold of yourself, girl.
1: Well, I'm trying. I just never had much to do with a dead person before.
0: Stop that kind of talk, you hear? Who was it that raised you up from a pup? Me, that's who. So don't stand there trying to decide which way you're gonna bolt. Just help me.
1: How?
0: Where's your car?
1: Out in the driveway in front of the garage.
0: Good. Now, come on. Get your purse. Now, which way is the mortuary?
1: It's that way.
0: Well, we'll have to hurry.
1: What are you going to do, Aunt Tildy?
0: Do? Why, get my body back, of course. Get my body back. Come on now. Let's go. Can't you drive? drive a little faster.
1: I'm trying.
0: Well, that's better. Now hurry, child, for they squirt juices in my body and Dyson Cubit the way them persnickety morticians have a habit of doing. They cut and sew it so it ain't no good to no one. I don't want to harm no one else. Give them morticians more business, do we?
1: Oh, Auntie, let me stop. Don't make me drive. It won't do any good.
0: Of course it will, you'll see. I ain't never given up, and I won't start now. Oh, there. There's a mortuary. Pull up to the curb. Emily.
1: What?
0: Look there, child. Those four men are unloading that wicker from the hearse. Oh, you. You wait here, Emily. Won't take long. You there, put that basket down.
2: Step aside, lady. We're doing our job.
0: That's my body tucked in there.
2: I wouldn't know anything about that. Open the door, Al. Watch out, coming through.
0: Not so fast, Buster.
2: Hey, lady, you can't come in here.
0: I go where my body goes.
2: Suit yourself, lady. Okay, Al, let's set her down here.
0: Easy with that. Oh, my land. Look at all this paraphernalia, tubes and jars and knives. You ain't fixed on using so much as a toenail clipper on me, are you?
3: Oh, good, it's arrived.
0: And what are you smiling at?
3: Madam, this is no fit place for a gentlewoman.
0: Well, I'm glad you feel that way. That's exactly what I tried to tell that dark-clothed young man.
3: What dark-clothed young man?
0: The one that came puddling around my house, that's who?
3: No one of that description works for us.
0: But he came poking around with them four other fellers with the wicker.
3: I'm afraid you're mistaken.
0: Well, no matter. As you just said so intelligently, this is no place for a lady. I don't want me here. I want me home, cooking ham for Sunday visitors. I got Emily to feed, sweaters to knit, clocks to
3: you
0: wind.
3: You are quite philosophical and philanthropical, no doubt, madam. But I have work to do. A body has arrived, you see.
0: You put so much as a fingerprint on that body, and
3: I'm sorry, but... George, escort this lady out, please.
4: Come on, lady.
0: Show me your backside going the other way.
4: This way, lady. Come on.
0: Don't you lay a hand on me. See? You can't budge me. I melt right through your hands. Amazing, isn't it?
5: She slipped right through.
0: It's a new talent I've developed. I want my body back.
3: Madam, what do you mean, your body?
0: Just what I said. Take a look for yourself.
3: Very well. Open the lid, George.
0: Now, take a gander. Well?
3: This lady here is a relative of yours?
0: A very dear relation. Be careful of her.
3: A sister, perhaps?
0: No, you fool. It's me. Do you hear me?
3: Impossible. It can't be. Things like this don't happen. Now, I'm afraid we have work to do. George, get help from the others and remove this lady. I can't work with a crank present.
0: Get all the help you can. I won't budge.
5: But you must. You're a lady.
0: Too late for flattery.
5: Come on, down the hall.
0: Leave me be. How dare you? I've never been so mistreated in all my life.
5: Come on, just a little further.
0: Oh, you get your hands off me. That slipped away.
5: Please, ma'am, you can't stay here. This is where the body rests for the service tomorrow.
0: Keep away from me. I'm sitting right here until I get what I want. You hear me?
6: Here, here, here. More respect, please. More respect. What is this? Oh, madam, may I help you?
0: You may.
6: How may I be of service, please?
0: Go in that room back there.
6: Yes?
0: And tell that eager young investigator to quit fiddling with my body. I'm a maiden lady, and my moles and birthmarks and scars and other bric-a-brac, including the turn of my ankle, are my own secret. I don't want him prying and probing anything.
6: I'm afraid I don't quite understand.
0: Listen, Mr. What's-your-name?
6: Carrington.
0: Mr. Carrington. He's got me in there on this table like a pigeon, ready to be drawn and stuffed.
6: He's got you?
0: Go see for yourself.
6: Very well. Excuse me for a few minutes while I check on this.
0: You go right ahead and check. I'll sit right here and wait for you. And the rest of you, you keep your distance or I'll whop you with this parasol. Well, it's me in that room, isn't it?
6: You're making this very difficult for us.
0: I am. Oh, St. Vitus in the morning. Looky here, Mr. Blood and Bones, or whatever you're called.
6: Carrington.
0: You just tell that man back there.
6: We're already draining the blood from the corpse.
0: What?
6: Yes, yes, I assure you there's nothing to be done. Our mortician is also performing a brief autopsy to determine the cause of death. So, you just go away now.
0: He can do that. Only coroners are allowed to do that.
6: Well, we sometimes allow a little...
0: Oh, you march straight in and tell that. Cut him up to pump all that blue blood right back into that fine-skinned body. And if he's taken anything out, for him to attach it back so it will function properly, and then turn that body fresh as paint into my keeping. You hear?
6: There's nothing I can do.
0: Well, there's something I can do. I can sit right here for the next 200 years. You listening? And every time any of your customers come by, I'll spit ectoplasm right squirt up their nostrils.
6: You wouldn't do that.
0: I wouldn't.
6: You'd ruin our business. We'd have to close up.
0: Yes.
6: But in all fairness, you wouldn't force us out into the street to continue our services, would you?
0: Oh, I wouldn't mind at all. In fact, here comes a customer now.
6: No, please, please. That's Mrs. Hawkins. She's come to visit her husband in the slumber room.
0: Perfect. Watch this. Mrs. Hawkins! Mrs. Hawkins!
7: Stop! Stop! You win! You win! You can have your body back.
0: Ah, intact?
7: Intact.
0: No formaldehyde.
6: No formaldehyde.
0: Blood in it?
6: Blood, yes, blood. If only you'll take it and go.
0: Fair enough. Fix her up and it's a deal.
6: Well, don't just stand around, you mental incompetents. Fix her up and bring her out.
8: Yes, sir.
0: That's better. And be quick. I haven't got all day. Well, what took you so long? Easy with that wicker. Put it right here on the floor where I can step into it.
6: Set it down, boys.
1: Oh, Auntie, are you sure this is going to work?
0: Don't worry yourself. I'll soon be back with you, child. All of me, that is. Open the lid.
6: Open it.
0: Natural looking, isn't it?
6: Of course, madam.
0: Now I'll just step into it. First my feet, legs, backside, arms, head. Feels cold, like granite.
1: You're almost there. Try pushing harder.
0: I'm in!
1: Oh, Andy!
0: Come along, body. Raise up a bit. Now fold your legs. Oh, good. Now feel. Feel. Oh, yes, it's warm. Now move. Yes. Now stand up. There. Now walk.
1: She's walking.
0: Now talk. Much obliged. Oh, thank you. Thank you.
6: I don't believe it.
0: Come on.

0: Come in. Is it the man in black?
1: No, Aunt Tildy, it's only me.
0: Oh, come in quick, child, and shut the door. Emily, I got a treat for you.
1: Oh, what's that?
0: Looky here. It's my autopsy scar. Not bad sewing for a man. Have some tea, dear.

There Was an Old Woman was adapted from the story by Ray Bradbury. Featured in the cast were Ruth Hale, Nathan Hale, Kim Jensen, Tanya Neff, Bob Nelson, Dwayne Hyatt, and Morgan White. Original music by Roger Hoffman and Greg Hansen. Production assistant was Patrick Mead. Associate producer was Jeff Rader. Bradbury 13 was created, produced, and directed by Mike McDonough. Executive producer was Dean Van Eitert. This is Paul Frees speaking.

0: 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Coming up next, we have the big old jam for you. 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
1: 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We've got songs and tunes from Ireland, Scotland, Wales, and you know that other place. Is that called Britain?
0: And we're back with the Free Formations. We have a big, long, juicy jam coming up for you. This is Pigeons Playing Ping Pong, Horizon, and a couple of other songs sandwiched in right the middle of it. Ready, set, here we go.

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0: All right, now we have one more set of music on Free Formations. At the top of the hour, we have Matt coming in with Interstellar Space. In the meantime, this is Lettuce. Everybody wants to rule the world, but I think Elon Musk is beating you to it.

That's Ja Wobble and Bill Laswell, Alcema Dub. And before that, we had Lettuce, Everybody Wants to Rule the World. And boy, do they ever. Makes news every night, folks. That's why I don't watch it. We have Matt coming in with Interstellar Space to take you away. And we have one more song to take us out of here. This is Dan Siegel's Line of Sight. Thank you for listening.

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What makes me see it like last time?

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I'm a black child, I'm falling, I'm falling, I'm falling, I'm falling, I'm falling, I'm falling, I'm falling, I'm falling, I'm falling, I'm falling, I'm falling, I'm falling, I'm falling, I'm falling, I'm falling, I'm falling, I'm falling, I'm falling, I'm falling, I'm falling, I'm falling, I'm falling, I'm falling, I'm falling, I'm falling, I'm falling, I'm falling, I'm falling, I'm falling, I'm 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falling, I'm falling, I'm falling

0: 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We just heard Graveyard by Antietam. Before that was Pathetic Route by To Live, Shave in LA, and Catacomb by Vampire Rodents. Be back after this break.
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0: 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That was Polito by Dinosaur Jr. Before that, we heard Resignation by Brad Meldow. We'll be back after this.
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0: 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We just heard A Girl Can Tell by Wild Seeds. Before that was Mountain High by Engine Kid, Broken by Bad Religion, and Love Kills by Flower. Thanks again for tuning in. I'm your host, Matt Williams, here every Sunday from 8 to 10 to bring you the galaxy's greatest hits. 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

0: 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We just heard Tribe Vibes by Jungle Brothers, and before that was Buffalo Swan by Black Mountain. I have more music for you after this break.
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0: 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We just heard Bled Into Minor 30-aught by To Live, Shave, in L.A. Before that was Ringleader's Revolt by Beat Circus and Over by Andy Stott. Be back after this break.
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0: Thank you again for tuning in tonight to Interstellar Space. 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

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We ended tonight with Don't Be Cruel by Bobby Brown. Before that was Wild Honey Pie by The Beatles. Thank you again for tuning in. I'm your host, Matt Williams, here every Sunday from 8 to 10 to bring you the galaxy's greatest hits. Always, come out, say hi, talk about music with me at matt.kocf@gmail.com. Until next time, safe travels and good night.

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1: Welcome, welcome, welcome to the Dr. Yeti Radio Show, where the questions are big, the answers are questionable, and my patience with Shorty is wearing thinner than a chicken's eggshell.
0: And folks, that's because today we're cracking into the age-old debate, which came first, the chicken or the egg? Since everybody's talking about eggs these days, and spoiler alert, Doc, I have expert opinions.
1: Yeah, I have no doubt, Shorty.
0: And Doc, you're going to love this one. Why did the chicken join a band?
1: Oh, I don't know, Shorty. Why?
0: Because it already had the drumstick.
1: Oh, okay. Let's play some music before I regret showing up today.
0: Get him up.
1: Get him up and move on out.

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0: Wally. 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
7: All right, folks, welcome back to the Dr. Yeti Radio Show, and that was some great music, if I do say so myself, and get your feathers ruffled right up. Now, Shorty, I gotta ask, What's your take on this chicken or the egg question?
0: Easy, Doc. The egg came first, you know why?
7: Oh, enlighten me, short one.
0: It's because chickens are terrible with directions. They'd still be wandering around the primordial soup if the egg hadn't dropped them a pin.
7: I think your logic is scrambled, Shorty.
0: You're just mad because you didn't think of it, Doc.
7: No, Shorty, I'm mad because I have to endure this nonsense.
0: Well, speaking of enduring things, Doc, why don't chickens ever tell jokes?
7: Oh, I don't know. Why?
0: Because they'd crack each other up.
7: Oh, well, let's crack into another set of tunes before I walk off the show.
0: Hit 'em up?
7: Yes, Shorty, and move 'em out.

0: you just heard was Capsula and Siren's Lips. Before that, the Daybreakers and Psychedelic Siren. And before that, Kid Congo and the Pink Monkey Birds and Black Santa, the Kinks and Diamond Studded Cadillac, and the Lincoln Street Exit and the Man Machine started the whole thing off. We're going to take a very short but incredibly necessary break, and we'll be right back with more of the Dr. Yeti Radio Show.
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0: during that last song.
1: Uh-oh.
0: Yeah, Doc, you see, the chicken and the egg problem is like your patience and my sense of humor. No one knows which one wears out first.
1: Oh, trust me, Shorty, we know.
0: But seriously, Doc, I think that aliens brought chickens here first. Boom! Problem solved, Doc.
1: So, Shorty, now you're blaming your relatives for chickens?
0: Hey now, my people are innocent. They just wanted a snack that could reproduce itself. You know, that's next level efficiency, man.
1: I'm sure the galaxy is just so proud.
0: Proud? They're egg-static.
1: Oh, music?
0: Now?
1: Yes, head them up, move them out.

0: That isn't just an abstract intellect. It's a brain that remembers and feels and suffers.
1: Floating higher and higher. A wonderful feeling.

0: What you just heard was The Sin and a tune called Grounded. Before that, Baby Woodrose and Someone to Love. Before them was Apple and Buffalo Billy Can. And starting the whole thing out was Camper Van Beethoven and Pictures of Matchstick Men.
1: And now here's Jimi Hendrix with House Burning Down.

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1: I got a letter here. This thing is soaked in perfume. It practically reeks. Oh, it smells pretty. Some of the lines she uses in here. Do you or can you French kiss? Linda, do your mother know you write letters like this? 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

0: Welcome back to the Dr. Yeti Radio Show, Hour 2, Big Hour 2, as our extended sets, and, you know, it's me and Shorty, and we're talking about chickens and eggs, because eggs seem to be on everybody's mind nowadays. Right, Shorty?
1: Yeah, you bet, Doc. Eggs.
0: You know, Shorty, the debate on which came first, the chicken or the egg, has been going on for centuries, and scientists have actually weighed in.
1: Oh, yeah? Well, what'd they say?
0: Well, they believe that the egg came first, and it was laid by a bird that wasn't quite a chicken yet.
1: Oh, so you're saying the egg cheated? Wow, chickens didn't even get to vote?
0: Shorty, I don't know about the cheating part. It's not politics, you know?
1: Sure it is, Doc. The chickens deserve representation. I say we form the Poultry Union of Earth. Cluck for change, man.
0: And with that, I'm officially done. I've had it.
1: Oh, don't be so hard-boiled, Doc.
0: Music, now. Hit 'em up and move 'em out.

0: alert Americans will heed history's lessons.
1: For almost two centuries, Americans have enjoyed the valuable privileges of freedom. Now, freedom needs each American to dedicate himself to its preservation. Make it your business to see that federal, state, and local governments are conducted honestly.

0: Swirling and moving.
1: The coolest thing was when Bugs Bunny and Elmer Fudd ran off the TV screen, around the room and back into the TV. The clouds outside were constantly morphing into faces and animals while shifting colors.

All right. What you just heard was Globular and Tabula Rosa. Before that was Brian Fowler and Blowguns and Poison Darts. Before him was Claypoolin and Delirium and their version of Astronomy Domini. Then before that was Kanat from Sweden and Nectar Eyes, and started the whole thing was Tony Levin and a tune called Road Dogs. We'll be right back with more of the Dr. Yeti Radio Show for our final segment.

0: Boy, look at the stuff we've got coming up.
1: Incredible.
0: Boy, look at that. And then that. Yeah, we'll be doing that at about that time, too. Huh?
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8: Hey, Doc, you know what I learned today?
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8: 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Oh. They always wing it, and they're unafraid to ruffle feathers.
9: Enough.
8: They don't crack under pressure.
9: Yeah, unlike me.
8: 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You love this. 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
1: 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Compacto.
2: That's a short one.
1: That was a group called Africa High Tech, even though they come from England.
2: Whoa. Now,
1: yeah,
2: whoa, whoa.
1: They're doing it for something artistic, I guess. That's from 2011, and the CD is called 93 Million Miles, which is how far the Earth is from the sun.
2: It is.
1: And the song is called Our Love, L-U-V.
2: Wonder why they spelled it that way. That's the sound of the CD case closed.
1: What was the line from the Shangri-Las? And I say I'm in love. You best believe I'm in love, L-U-V.
2: They
1: start off one of their songs that way. Before. Oh,
2: they're pretty great.
1: Africa
2: really.
1: High Tech, yeah.
2: We played. Man, I sold this CD a long time ago. And then when I found it again, I snatched it up fast.
1: Anything I've ever sold, I spent a lot of time trying to buy back.
2: Right?
1: I finally learned
2: Me
1: my
2: too.
1: Lesson. Don't sell anything. And if you don't like it, put it on the shelf. Pull it down in 15 years and you might all of a sudden love it. I've had that happen.
2: I remember back in 89, maybe it was, my friend Brad Simpson, love you, Brad, put this on a mixtape. We used to listen to it all the time. And when it came out on CD, I was like, oh, yeah. This is Front 242 doing Welcome to Paradise version 1.0. First of all, the first song title of it I had ever seen listed that way. Also, I think the first song that has a sampled Preacher as the lead vocal. Don't really think that happened before
1: other than
2: then.
1: Like My Life in the Bush of Ghosts.
2: And
1: that's
2: well,
1: got some,
2: yeah, it's not a nightclub song like this. So,
1: no,
2: you know,
1: no,
2: like,
1: but it does have Preachers.
2: Yeah, that's true. And you know, the mixtape was the song actually was recorded in '87, so you know it's earlier.
1: I hope they didn't give any money to the Preacher.
2: Me too.
1: Before that, we heard Jeff Beck playing with Jennifer Batten there, and that's one of her songs from a 2000 CD by Jeff Beck called "You Had It Coming," and that's a song called "Earthquake."
2: Yeah,
1: yeah.
2: We started off with Thoth.
1: Thoth, Thoth,
2: Thoth.
1: Special Thoth.
2: Yeah. Oh my goodness. And
1: good luck.
2: You could check out the documentary on this guy. The Herma and then Scene 5 Recitation / AN, like there's something after it. No, there's nothing after it. He is a very interesting performer and a wonderful violinist who just might be out of his tiny little mind. But we don't know.
1: As they say.
2: Yeah, it's a term of endearment on this show.
1: It is not a negative condition if you can still play music.
2: That's true. And
1: I want my musicians to get skilled and then go crazy and reflect it in the music. That's what I look forward to them for. You know,
2: that's what
1: I look up to them for.
2: Tonight, we're talking about and playing CDs only and maybe some things that only came out on CD or things that when they finally came out on CD, you flipped out. And if you don't know what a CD is, it's music that you can hold in your hand before you play it.
1: Nice tiny artwork as opposed to that large 12-inch square canvas you used to get with each.
2: With the albums, yeah.
1: Yeah.
2: Well, you know, the kids these days,
1: they don't want that art with their music.
2: Well, no, they're getting, you know, very much back into buying the vinyls.
1: Are they?
2: And yeah, you didn't know this? Oh my gosh, it's true.
1: They're doing that just to bug
2: the prices
1: your
2: are so damn high. Oh, well, no, you know, everything comes out on vinyl. So
1: I hope so.
2: Here's one that it was just a 12-inch single.
1: Yes.
2: Which you guys should know what that means,
1: yes.
2: Of course. And then when it came out on Talk Talk History Revisited, the remixes, I was like, wow. You know, sometimes the mastering on the CD just sounds a lot better. Sorry, vinyl heads, it just does.

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1: Come back to
0: Yes.
1: Yeah.
0: From Berlin, our musical partners and also contributors to the radio show, Sound 8 Orchestra, that was Rossenmacher.
1: Before that, Hugh Hopper, Jacko Jacksick, Dave Stewart, and Clive Brooks doing a cover of a Soft Machine song off of Soft Machine 2, As Long As He Lies Perfectly Still, about Kevin Ayers.
0: Starting off with Talk Talk, Dum Dum Girl, the Spice remix, which used to be from the 12-inch, but this time finally released on CD. I'm Donovan Suit.
1: I'm Byron Werner with the Rural War Room. 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
1: We're here every week, just where you're listening to us now. We're the Rural War Room.
2: I'm Donovan Suit.
1: I'm Byron Werner. We have extensive record collections, and we like a whole lot of different stuff and a lot of rare stuff. So that's what we're playing just about all the time.
2: And tonight, CDs are the focus.
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1: We're finally
2: on
1: board.
2: Don't knock this digital disc media,
1: no,
2: man.
1: We are finally on board with the CD revolution. Here it is, 2019.
2: Oh, no, yes.
1: Yeah.
2: And
1: so, yeah. So this next group is from Finland. Well, the songs are short. We got to cram a lot of them in.
2: That's true.
1: Yeah. Next group is from Finland. Their name is Okra Playground. But as near as I can tell, it's not really talking about the vegetable okra, although we would like that being from Arkansas. The song is called Juo Ruoja, and I'm probably saying that wrong.
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0: Compacto.
1: The Compacto, the Disc Show.
0: Yep, playing a lot of things that are maybe only available on compact disc, and also things that, well, everything we brought is on CD.
1: Yeah.
0: Yeah, because don't forget, the digital media disc is the wave of the future. Robert Fripp, okay? Robert Fripp is a genius.
1: Underrated guitarist, one of the best, if not the best, of the whole era there. It's him and Zappa and not a whole lot of other people, you know? And not just the guitar playing, but the composing and the whole overall span of the career and all the different things they did and how influential they are and blah, blah, blah.
0: Yeah, that hitting the nail.
1: You're probably not going to see King Crimson going into the Rock and Roll Hall of Fame anytime soon.
0: Yeah, they're better than that.
1: Yeah, I know.
0: So,
1: but
0: this is from Robert Fripp's Exposure album, which had this really extensive re-release on CD. And this is from the third edition, the 83 remix of the 1979 album. Very tight. Sounds like $1 million. So that was that particular version of Breathless by Robert Fripp.
1: Yes, and before that, from Finland, Okra Playground. Okra over there means ochre, like the color. So I don't think they're really talking about the vegetable. But
0: oh, I see.
1: It'd be nice, you know, visiting the Okra Playground. That's,
0: I guess so.
1: Juho Ruoja or Ruoha. I don't know.
0: That's it.
1: I feel embarrassed even trying.
0: Oh, no, that was awesome. Come on.
1: No, it wasn't awesome. Let's go on.
0: I want to sample it because it's good.
1: No, please don't. Okay. Please don't.
0: Hey, look, every week, Rural War Room, that's us, does this. We pull records out of the vault and play them for you. But this week, it's all CDs.
1: And it seems to be lively and a lot of guitars.
0: Yeah, that does happen.
1: We don't always play a lot of guitars. Sometimes we play a lot of synthesizers or a lot of theremin or a lot of sitars or the oddball instruments.
0: If you don't know, we do theme shows too sometimes. So we just got to tune in.
1: We'll do like an Asian show, or we've done a show all Japanese, just bands starting with the letter P. We've got the stuff. Don't mess with us, baby.
0: So
1: let's go on.
0: We take turns playing records.
1: Yeah.
0: CDs tonight, but it's Byron's turn.
1: It's my turn. Let's go to another guitarist.
0: Oh, you're not going to say. Okay.
1: Not till later.
0: War Room.

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1: Rural Radio.
2: That's Rural War Room.
1: Compacto. That is my favorite Henry Mancini song, and I got to tell him that in person. I said, "My wife loves this song," and he said, "My wife too." I said, "It's like sitting in a hot tub. It just just dissolves away all the worries of the day." Yeah. And this one is my favorite.
2: That's
1: why
2: we do this show.
1: If you want exotica music, it doesn't get better than that one, even though he wasn't an exotica musician. And I'd like to read really quickly a thing that Audrey Hepburn wrote to Henry Mancini after she saw the movie of Breakfast at Tiffany and what he had done with that. She says, "Your music has lifted us all up and sent us soaring. Everything we cannot say with words or show with action, you have expressed for us. You have done this with so much imagination, fun, and beauty. You are the hippest of cats and the most sensitive of composers."
2: Wow. Yeah. That's the hippest of cats.
1: Classy people on both end of that, you know?
2: Wow. Oh, okay.
1: Boy. Love both of those people.
2: Oh, well, yes.
1: Before
2: that, we heard Dr. Buzzard's original Savannah Band. Okay. So this is a production of August Darnell, who you might know as Kid Creole. Okay.
1: Back in the
2: 76.
1: 70? Yeah. 76. 1976.
2: Okay. And this song, Sun Showers, is sampled by MIA and her song Sun Showers, or attributed to, great stuff. And people tell me it's a club classic. I think it was like one of those late night songs.
1: I remember it from the day. They used to play it on the radio and stuff.
2: Brilliant.
1: You know, it just struck.
2: This is the first time that it came out on CD, just late last year. So do what?
1: It just struck me that I don't think I announced the title of the Henry Mancini song.
2: Oh, yeah.
1: Lujon, from a CD called Mr. Lucky Goes Latin.
2: So before
1: highly recommended.
2: Dr. Buzzard's original Savannah Band, Sun Showers, we heard.
1: And before that, we heard Phil Manzanera doing the title song of a 2015 CD, The Sound of Blue. Very classy, very stately set of stuff, just gliding along.
2: That's true.
1: Oh, yeah.
2: Here on the Compacto Show, we're paying tribute to the compact disc.
1: Yeah, we are.
2: Yep. CDs are awesome, if you haven't heard about it yet. So here's one.
1: Get on board.
2: Tipsy. Thank you so much for this one. It's time to do a reverse cowgirl with Tipsy on Rural War Room Radio.

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3: And all I got to say about that last cut is yee-haw.
0: Oh, yeah.
3: Yee-haw, MF. Okay. That's Split Lip Rayfield.
0: Always good.
3: 1999, 20 years ago.
0: Great year, and I got to say.
3: They kind of helped to define the thrash grass movement, which is even more intense bluegrass.
0: Right.
3: And they're just amazing. And that's a song called Strong off of their 1999
0: CD.
3: In the Mud. CD, yep. Yes.
0: Only playing CDs tonight.
3: Boy, they play fast.
0: Talking about CDs, too, and maybe stuff that only came out on CD. We started off with the CD Tipsy, who we just loved, 2001.
3: Oh, yeah. What's not to love about this?
0: Right before 9/11, too. Wah, wah. And, it, you know, man, yeah, the world needed this album, which is called Uh-Oh. Yeah, I know. What's it called? Uh-Oh. So, Uh-Oh has this really great song called Reverse Cowgirl, which is the one that we heard.
3: Uh-huh.
0: That one goes out to you. You know who you are.
3: Yeah.
0: Find us,
3: ma'am.
0: Rural War Room online, anytime, any of those social networking things. The next thing we're going to hear is from our good buddies, Negative Land. They used to put a show on called the Wilsophone Stupid Show. So on the Wilsophone Stupid Show, sometimes these would have, you know, all kinds of archival recordings from way, way, way back. And I was very impressed with one. We're going to play it from Volume 6 of Over the Edge. And then we're going to follow it up with a little bit of Devo. Here on Rural War Room Radio.
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4: 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We are people.
6: Okay. Now I'll go into my song.
4: Okay.
6: Now wait a minute. Oh, well, you got to have interruption. Wait a minute.
7: Let's see. Dave, too hard to pick up.
6: I know. God, I can't even think of how it goes now. 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
0: The Compacto Show. That was a group from France named Speed Caravan, and the lead guy plays an electric oud and how. Boy, does he. And
2: what's an oud and how?
0: An oud is like a big lute. And
2: I thought you said oud and how.
0: I said and how as an American boy howdy sort of reaction. Gotcha. Anyway. So that was a song, actually a remix of one of the Speed Caravan songs, Daddy Lolo. You heard the, we played Daddy Lolo the other week. We heard the Sidestepper remix from 2009.
2: Yeah. Man, that was pretty great.
0: Yep.
2: I'd
0: buy more of their stuff, but it's too expensive.
2: Oh, no. Well, because it's the Compacto Show, yeah. And we're playing compact discs mainly and talking about our friend, the digital music disc that we like so much. Here's a release only on compact disc from Boogie Boy Records. This is, even though it's a CD,
0: yeah,
2: they do that.
0: Yeah.
2: It is Devo, Something Else for Everybody, the follow-up to Something for Everybody, their commercial success release in 2006. 2014 brought us these, leftovers or archivals, or they were actually, group study rejects, because they put the whole thing up and let people vote on the songs. I know, I hear you sighing, I'm with you.
0: Never ask the masses
2: and so they did
0: what's
2: that.
0: The good way to not with art.
2: We finally got the best songs off the record, although not quite as polished sounding. This one is called Message of Hope. And it's a good one. We started off with Negative Land from the Wilsophone Stupid Show from Over the Edge Volume 6. Dreams of Fire. And then the Weatherman doing his dumb, stupid, idiot song, which seems appropriate nowadays.
0: Can't get enough Weatherman.
2: What are you going to do?
0: He got to do stuff with Fred Schneider, I'm thinking.
2: Hey, I like Fred Schneider. I know.
0: Well, somebody's got to, I guess.
2: I think
0: he's
2: got to
0: sell some stuff.
2: You don't like people who have...
0: Otherwise, he'd have to get a job. And maybe he'd go into acting, which would be even worse.
2: Don't forget that Fred Schneider got his solo record is produced by Bernie Worrell. He plays on it.
0: Yeah.
2: He's got, also Kate's on there. But
0: he's got another three more minutes, as far as I can figure it.
2: But you know his duet, right?
0: I wish he wouldn't duet. Let's go on. Enough about Fred. He's so old. Old Fred, we call
2: Patti
0: him.
2: Patti LaBelle. He does a duet with Patti LaBelle.
0: And he buries her way back in the mix. Now,
2: that's not true. Mm. She's right there. Oh, Byron just hates Fred.
0: Yes, I do.
2: Oh.
0: Let's go on.
2: You know, Fred has nothing but nice things to say about you. That's all I'm going to say.
0: Well, wait until he finds out I was the guy that shouted out the stuff about him looking old, which he does.
2: Oh, boy.
0: He won't be so friendly then.
2: Here we are on the...
0: Yeah, the guy!
2: Compacto Show with Rural War Room. This is one of my favorite CDs that Byron... I'm not sure how he feels
0: about.
2: It's a Little Rock original, actually. This is Mean Green's Greatest Hits, right? So Mean Green is a Little Rock rapper, and this is his hit from New and Improved, it says... my favorite part is this, it says, get your Mean Green autograph free when you buy a Mean Green CD. Buy one Mean Green CD and get another Mean Green CD for half price. So you get the autograph, right? And then you get half price as well. And
0: I'm amazed he's got two of them.
2: And, I got to point out, too, the song starts this way, right? You push play on the CD and it just kicks right in. And then the song after this is an instrumental of this song that starts the same way. Okay, so you get it, right? So I'm wondering if the concept is put the tape in, push play, the song's already started. I think it's really part of the concept. Man, I got a high concept music video in my head for this song, too. Get it while it's hot is the name of the song. So let's check it out. Little Rock's own Mean Green on Rural War Room Radio.

until you tell me to. I wanna satisfy you, that's what you want me to do. You're my pretty lady, you're my sexy baby. You know you ride me crazy, you know I love you, lady. You're my pretty baby, you're my sexy lady. You know you ride me crazy, you know I love you, lady. Hit it while it's hot, hit it while it's hot, hit it while it's hot. Don't stop, don't stop, hit it while it's hot.

0: Okay, so this is the instrumental. I just wanted to play it through to cut to prove that,
1: I'll be damned.
0: It really is like that.
1: Instead of an instrumental, I'd like to think of it as a karaoke version so that you can be maybe not as mean a green as he was, but mild green, you know?
0: Until you tell me to. So stop right now.
1: Yeah. We are officially telling you to.

day about 4 or 5 years ago, we was sitting at the Conoco station, kicking tires and swatting flies and discussing the state of the union, when right out in front of the Baptist church come a big old purple school bus. Had astrological signs upon it, and 35 hippies and dogs inside. About half of them went for the courthouse lawn, and them dogs commenced on the fire plug. Rest of them sat there staring at us, and I says, "Roy, go get your flit gun." He says, "Which is the hippies and which is the dogs?" I says, "Beats the hell out of me, Roy." What there was a bunch of them crispy critters, and the leader was a space cadet. And he says, "Sagittarius, we has arrived. Prepare to disembark, man. Get the incense going in the sitar. We going to camp in the city park, man." I says, "Boys, let me explain the situation to you. A, you're getting me down. And B, we got us a leash law here. And C, you in the wrong town. You drop one string of beads in that there park, and you're going to see a whole lot of stars. You got 15 seconds to get out of town, boys, or we going to blow you to Mars." Well, they all got back in the purple bus and proceeded to the city limits. Then the telephone rang. It was a swimming pool. It says a mess of wild critters was in it. So we all got into Marshall's Plymouth, which is always at the Conoco station, went flashing on down to the swimming pool to give them critters a citation. By the time we arrived, it was too damn late. Them critters had all had their pants down. Them dogs was tearing the bathhouse apart, and they's after the fish in the fish pond. I says, "Roy, you get the one in the silver t-shirt, and I'll get the rest with a net. We're going to have a jail full of naked crispy critters and a trip dried space cadet."

0: lost the war because them critters outnumbered us. So they moved in and set up camp, and they lived in that purple school bus. 6 weeks later, there was nothing in town but 84 dogs in the head shop, selling dried up weeds and sunflower seeds and astrological postcards. Yeah, critters took over the city council, and the dogs all barked their brains out. And the whole damn town was crispy critters, and the mayor was a space cadet.
1: War Room Radio.
2: So that was C.W. McCall, which somebody told me once was the first rapper. I'm not sure about that. Because, not really.
3: I think if you go back to the Frank Zappa song, Trouble Coming Every Day, that's pretty early on. That's mid-60s, and then kind
2: pretty
3: of
2: pretty much
3: rap
2: does
3: song,
2: it, yeah. So that was Crispy Critters by C.W. McCall, who's famous for his Convoy, you know, hits and whatnot. And that's about it on that.
3: Before that, Mongolian group. Tools, T-U-U-L-S, and the song is called Bogd Dungengaras. And either it's in Mongolian or it's in German, because it's a German record. So either way, you know, I'm not batting too highly there with that Mongolian stuff. Before that,
2: Mean Green. Little Rock's own Mean Green. Now, they tell me North Little Rock, actually. Yeah, that's true. We'd like to be one city, but it's not going to happen. So we heard from the CD. I like to say album a lot. This is a CD. Mean Green's Greatest Hits with a Z. And there's no
3: grammar, spelling.
2: Yeah, no, I'm just saying...
3: proofreading?
2: Weird. Well, it's got all the credits on the front. I'll put a picture of it up. Okay. I love this guy. Don't get me wrong.
3: Yeah,
2: you turn it over. It says, "It's Hot, New and Improved. Get It While It's Hot" by Mean Green. And then the second cut is instrumental, but it doesn't. It just says instrumental.
3: It's karaoke.
2: Which it goes. No Girl, instrumental. I like the way you do it, instrumental. So it's like got, except when you get to cut 7, Mean Green intro, and then Mean Green remix is cut 8.
3: Yep.
2: Yeah. So he's breaking up the format.
3: That's what I'm saying. I'm amazed that he's got more than one CD, as he's clearly stretching the material that he's got.
2: I'm not sure he does. Mean Green's Greatest Hits might be the best stuff he's got, kind of like Elton and Betty.
3: But didn't you say he had a thing where if you bought one, you get another one free?
2: It does say that, but it might be a copy of the same CD. Hey, we're out of time. I'm Donovan Suit.
3: I'm Byron Werner. Rural War Room.
2: We'll be back soon.
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0: Hey, this is Drew Emmett from Leftovers. No, I'm just, all right, here we go. Hi there, this is Andy Falco of the Infamous String Dusters, and you're listening to KOCF LP Bonita, Oregon.
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2: Compacto. You know, a lot of farmers will string up CDs outside of their garden to scare the birds away because that rainbow thing, it freaks out birds. But the thing is, the sun will destroy the CD in about a month.
3: Right.
2: But there's something about that rainbow that just puts the whammy on birds. They just, oh man, I don't know what it is, but I don't like that.
3: And I don't either. Yeah, yeah. And if you ever suspected that some CDRs were better than others, you're finding out right about now.
2: Oh boy.
3: Just like back in the days of cassettes. Memorex, you are my enemy. We don't like you guys. Your products suck. Anyway, sorry.
2: Good ads.
3: Yeah,
2: really
3: good ads.
2: Good ads.
3: But Memorex, sorry, guys.
2: I'm saying.
3: So we're talking about compact discs, playing things that came out on compact discs.
2: Yes.
3: And maybe things that only came out that way.
2: Or things where the only format you can get it in these days. I mean, you can try and find the 78 of some of these things, but good luck finding a copy and good luck finding a clean one that's up to today's modern clean standards. But you can buy compilations. This is one of those.

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1: where we like to play songs by really old people, like Grace Jones.
0: She's not that old. No, okay, so I gotta say, Grace Jones did perform topless at a show not even a week ago. Looked damn good.
1: And she also, you know, she's older than me. She was at Glastonbury and hula hooped through her entire set for an
0: because
1: old lady.
0: She's a badass.
1: I for an old lady to be able to do that, that's pretty incredible.
0: I agree.
1: So anyway.
0: So that was Grace Jones doing Living My Life. And okay, so I had the 7-inch of this, and it came out on CD in 1998. And I was just like, first of all, the double CD set is amazing. It's called Private Life, and you should get it. It's just, if you can find it, you can't find that.
1: Jeez.
0: It's very expensive. But yeah, Living My Life, the 7-inch version, but on CD, remastered.
1: There you go.
0: Sounds great.
1: Before that, Oingo Boingo doing
0: Yay!
1: A rare remix of their own stuff, or maybe just a different version. Return of the Dead Man 2 off of Boingo Alive.
0: Just really cool.
1: I've got the one with the Gary Panner cover. Later on, it was released with, I think, more songs with the George Ann Dean cover, which is a fine cover, but I like the Gary Panner one.
0: Yeah. Me too. I like Gary stuff a lot.
1: He's a crazy man.
0: you know, he might say the same thing about you.
1: I hope so. I'd take it as an honor if he said that.
0: Another friend of the show that...
1: Gary said that I was a subversive hippie with good taste.
0: Whoa.
1: And I said, can I use that?
0: Yeah. That's pretty good.
1: Yeah.
0: Before that, our good friend Pete Gellerud, and also partner in the radio
1: biz
0: saga. Yeah. Sawtooth Renegade, which is one of his products, or should I say projects. Potato Bug Under the Rug.
1: Yeah.
0: Here's an example of it's on CD. You can only get it right there on that CD, and it's gone.
1: Yep, and they probably didn't make too many of those CDs.
0: No, he made it by hand and wrote on it.
1: So. Yeah, yeah. That's what I mean. They probably didn't make too many of those CDs.
0: It's probably gone.
1: They're very lucky to be able to hear it on the radio.
0: True.
1: And we started off from 1927, 92 years ago. We heard Paul Whiteman and his orchestra doing Shanghai Dream Man, a very unusual cut that I got on this compilation of early jazz versions of songs about the Oriental peoples, the Asian folk. Chinatown, My Chinatown, that sort of stuff. China Boy. A lot of songs I'd never heard of before. A lot of groups I'd never heard of before. So I'm just breaking into it now.
0: Wow.
1: Yeah. You know, we're not going to do a whole show around 1927 stuff, but every now and then...
0: Eventually we might.
1: Just like a turnip in the stew. It's going to be a potato that tastes a little different.
0: That's true.
1: And that's what we started off the hour
0: with. And
1: if
0: you don't know, we do this every week. We have for a long, long time. You
1: 14
0: can
1: years.
0: Since 2005.
1: Woo!
0: Yep, since 2005, we've been kicking out the jams. So let me stop that ID.
1: Yeah.
0: We can certainly use your support online. You can find us on Instagram, Twitter, any of those social networking things. Also SoundCloud. Yeah, all that. Rural War Room.
1: Or easy to find.
0: So, probably so.
1: Just put us in Google. You'll find us.
0: That's true. We take turns playing records. Now it's Byron's turn.
1: Yeah, here we go.
2: Slow.

0: It's a rural war room.
1: Radio!
2: Once again from the CD, the Highball Lounge Sessions, Volume 1. These are all bands that have played at this Max and Sam's Highball Lounge on Broadway Street in San Francisco.
0: Oh, yeah.
2: But this was 21 years ago, so I don't know if they're still in business. But, you know, to see a young swing band, I mean, horns in person are amazing. If you've never experienced that, you should go and do that. And if you've experienced that, it sounds like I'm saying the most duh thing in the world.
0: Really.
2: That was Steve Lucky and the Rumba Bums doing Jump Town.
0: I wasn't trying to say really that you sounded. I was just saying you should.
2: Yeah.
0: Listener, you should. Before that, we're talking about CDs. Okay, here's a CD oddity. Okay.
2: Uh-huh.
0: A really strange one.
2: Yeah.
0: All of a sudden, Mute.
2: Yeah.
0: All of a sudden, Mute and Sire, because of the format, decided, well, we can't.

0: enough to be in English. You can still enjoy it and hop up and down. And you don't have to stop liking the stuff you're liking now. Just open the door a crack and like other stuff too.
1: And sometimes, you know, you might not be able to tell they're singing in English. That's the best part. Wait, yeah. Are they? Are they? Oh, they are or they aren't. Here's one from Funky Juice Records. You can totally buy this only on CD. Digital, but buy the CD. Funky Juice. The Transistors, they are from Rome, Italy. They're gorgeous. We're going to play you a sample off of that record. How about right now?
0: Yeah.

0: Sick, metal piercing fork, hollow point tongue, bang bang, dumb dumb shots from a Gatling gun.
1: It's War Room Radio, Funkadelic from 2014. Yeah, I know.
2: Pollen in the air.
1: Allergic to the funk. That was from the triple CD set. First, you gotta shake the gate. Funkadelic, yes. Doing snot and booger. Wait, what? Snot and booger.
2: Yeah. Yes,
1: snot and booger.
2: Snot and booger. Before that, Sun Ra and his orchestra from a double CD. Very nice set. Beautiful cover. Unusual combination, Sun Ra Exotica. It's one of the newer ones that they put out since Irwin Chuse had took hold of the helm there. That was Somewhere in Space, and I love that vocals on that.
1: Yeah. Nice.
2: Yes.
1: Before that, our friends and collaborators over from Italy, the Transistors, from their CD that you should probably buy on Funky Juice Records. It is called Modern Landscape. Just buy it. It's brilliant, yeah, brilliant stuff.
2: If it were up to me, I would not include the probably buy it there.
1: Oh, just, okay.
2: Just you should buy it. Yeah.
1: Bollywood Party.
2: Mm-hmm.
1: And Brillo Box, starting off on Rural War Room Radio.
2: The Brillo Box, of course, is a tribute to Andy Warhol.
1: Yes.
2: And his Brillo Boxes. Okay.
1: True. Very true.
2: Yeah.
1: We are...
2: Just true enough. Just true enough.
1: Rural War Room. I'm Donovan Suit.
2: I'm Byron Werner.
1: Woo!
2: I think we're going to lively it up a little bit.
1: All right.

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1: It's not time to go to bed yet, is it? Yeah, I love to play these loud ones in the middle of the night.
2: Oh, yeah.
1: Very fun. That's Jeff Beck off of You Had It Coming, a song called Loose Cannon. I saw Jeff Beck on every tour from like 89 up to about 2003, I guess, and towards the end there I was working a bunch and being able to fund going off and seeing him three spots on one tour. It's him in San Diego, Los Angeles, and sometimes Las Vegas, which was always a blast. It's the first time I was able to actually follow a band like that. And you get to recognize other people that are doing the same thing. And
2: oh, yeah.
1: The last time I saw Jeff Beck, it was like 20 feet away. It could have gotten closer, but his monitor would have blocked my view. And I don't see how I'm going to top that. No kidding. One of my favorite guitarists, certainly in the top three.
2: Jeez.
1: Or four.
2: That's
1: what we started off the block with, because we played
2: Funkadelic
1: before that, Snot and Booger.
2: Oh, my God.
1: Yeah, I know.
2: If you don't know, find Rural War Room online. Our blog spot is the best place to play the songs on the radio.
1: Because we archive everything, break it into one-hour segments, and write down most of what we can. As far as titles, to give you a clue, if you
2: no,
1: wanna...
2: we write down every title.
1: Well, yeah, but
2: and no, yeah, it's some occasionally
1: there'll be a cut that we'll have to say question mark by question mark.
2: No, but I always look those up later after you don't post them, and then I put in phonetically what the title is. So we pretty much got all the titles because, you know, 2019, you can find all the titles. If you look, you know, like just a little bit, but like, yeah, we pretty much put all the titles up. All the it's a quick click. You click the word play, and it hyperlinks you to the Radio for All, our host, and they play it right there, MP3, high quality for you on your phone. Yeah, free. We've been here since 2005, and we're gonna keep on going. Anyway, Rural War Room. I'm Donovan Suit.
1: I'm Baron Werner. What's up next, Donovan?
2: Oh, man. It's time for that thing. Hunger. Ken Nordine on Rural War Room Radio.

Have you ever been hungry in the middle of the night? That happens to me sometimes. And then I go raid the icebox. For example, the other night I did that. We had some leftover Welsh rarebit. I found that and a couple of crackers and a piece of celery and an olive, and I sat down in the middle of the night. I was very, very hungry. Oh, it tasted so good. You have no idea what it means sometimes in the middle of the night when you're hungry like this. And you have a little something to tide you over till breakfast. It's one of my bad habits, actually. I shouldn't be up like this. But I get so hungry. It's silly to say this, but I look at a little olive like this. And it tastes wonderful. This has got a seed in it, but I like them pitted too. And you don't have to worry about the stone. I swear I do this practically every night of the week. Oh, not every night, but pretty near. I keep worrying that I'm gonna get fat. So, that's good celery. Jenny. I'll finish off this cracker. I wonder if the other end of the celery tastes good. The top end tastes as good as the bottom end. I think I'll eat the leaves. Why not? Guess I made my plate clean. Well, I'll put this in the sink. Maybe I better wash it up. And I just leave there. Now to go back to sleep. I sure can get hungry at night.

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4: 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All right, here we go. Hi there, this is Andy Falco of the Infamous String Dusters, and you're listening to KOCF LP Bonita, Oregon.
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6: Yeah, we love to spin that stuff.
7: No matter what.
6: And here, we're just going to do it. We take turns playing songs back and forth.
7: Yeah, we do.
6: Here's a song now. I hope it's the right place or the right time or the wrong place at the wrong time. Or I don't know which one. Find us online, Rural War Room.

0: I got your number, right? I seen you up in this magazine. Dude told me you do some tracks, right? I want to be like, get with you, make some beats. So call me back. I live in D.C. And I like to, you know, we get together and we make some money. I heard you dope. You the man. I got some fresh tracks and I make hits.
1: Like what?
0: I don't have no records out yet, but I make hits. So please call me back at them numbers. And if my mother say, man, I might be at my grandmother's house. If my mother answer the phone, she'll give you my cousin, BB.

Teknokültür. Society without opposition. The logic of the industrial actor. Negative culture. Affirmative culture. Negotiated power. The paralysis of criticism.

One Dimensional Society. The Decline of Macro Subjects. Comme un mauvais

0: The procedure of consumption. The return of the subject. The theory of information. The theory of information. Post-linearity. A people's history. Common sense. De quoi? 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
1: Cool, art school.
0: Did you ever have spells? Were you afraid to touch your pen brush? For fear you to make some art. The temptation of metaphor. Popular pleasures as a revelation. The new forms of control.
2: Rural War Room Radio, where it's all pretty rare stuff, and you're like, wait a minute, where can I find that? Well, you can't, except for here. Thank you so much, Nick Kent in New York City, our close friend and collaborator, for sending some cuts from, oh my gosh, I think this is around 2002, 2003, his group, Art School, that he was involved with, doing a cut called Society Without Spectacles, which he would perform with these guys at the Share Party in the East Village, which I got to do on three different occasions with them. And it's pretty much just media sharing, you know, people showing off their stuff. So that's Art School with a K, Society Without Spectacles on Rural War Room Radio.
3: And before that, Second Sight featuring Henry Kaiser and guest guitarist Jerry Garcia.
2: What?
3: On a song called Dangerous Dreams off of their 1996 Second Sight release.
2: And before it's the Jerry Garcia, not like the Garcia from Pac-Man Fever, right? Like it's the Jerry Garcia from the Dead, right?
3: The Jerry Garcia that the Ben and Jerry's ice cream is named after.
2: Oh, okay, all right, I gotcha. Yeah. I love ice cream.
3: Yeah.
2: BT. Before that, the artist known as BT. Movement in Still Life, the titular or title cut from his double record set called that, obviously.
3: And before that, Celia Cruz doing Oya Como Va, a Latin trance mix from 2002, and started off with
2: John Spencer Blues Explosion doing a Dr. John song, Right Place, Wrong Time, or must have been the right place. Is that it? What's the real title? Do we know? Yeah, it's fine.
3: Right Place, Wrong Time is the way it's written down here.
2: It is Right Place, Wrong Time. Yeah. It's one of those, you know, there's so many song titles that we kind of alter in our head or add to them, like, but sometimes they are long sometimes.
3: Lots of times people want to use the whole phrase, and they don't need to do that. Just shorten it up. Makes your DJ's life easier.
2: Oh, yeah.
3: Huh.
2: Yeah. So find us online. We are Rural War Room Radio. We'll get back to doing what we do, trading off songs. Byron's going to play two in a row, right?
3: Yep, double, double, double shot.

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1: From the CD Amsterdam Beat Club, the best place to go, 10th anniversary album honoring the fabulous Amsterdam Beat Club, the ABC.
2: Yeah.
1: Two CD set of the various acts that have appeared there. And this is one of the wilder ones. The Ape Men doing Core Stegen Rides the Wild. And I'm probably pronouncing Core's name wrong. But before that.
2: Nah, I wouldn't worry about it too much. Oh, yeah. From a disc called T-Rex, The Early Years. That is a slightly different version of Ripoff.
1: And before that, the Balkan Beatbox Band from a CD called Blue-Eyed Black Boy. And we heard Smatron and Le Chippa Mar. And they're based in Brooklyn, believe it or not.
2: Like a lot of stuff is.
1: All my favorite world music groups come from Brooklyn or are based in Brooklyn. That's probably a better way to put it.
2: Me too.
1: Either Brooklyn or London. There's a lot of international music springing up in London.
2: So. It was. If you're listening on headphones, it was the chair. Here, I'll do it again.
1: Uh-huh. Yeah, okay.
2: Yeah.
1: Okay. I'm just saying.
2: Okay, so I'm going to play this really rare record that is higher. I don't know. It's higher. Plus, you know, it's called High. It's the name of the song, but it's higher than that. I'll just let Cheryl Dilcher tell you all about it here on Rural War Room Radio. No matter what.

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Toronto. I believe you're running out on me, baby. I think I got some help that I don't really need.

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It's 2:45. There's no one in the place except you and me. So set 'em up, Joe. I've got a little story I think you should know.

0: Emmett from Leftovers. No, I'm just, all right, here we go. Hi there, this is Andy Falco of the Infamous String Dusters, and you're listening to KOCF LP Bonita, Oregon.
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1: Yeah, this
2: Good
1: is
2: morning,
1: David Dredd.
2: And welcome back to Jazz and More here on WQNA. I'm Jake Longwell. It's another 3 hours of jazz and eclectic music for a Sunday morning. And we'll open the hour with the Dave Brubeck Quartet. No, not the classic quartet that most people are familiar with Paul Desmond from the 50s and 60s, but rather we'll turn to Mr. Brubeck's early 90s quartet with Bill Smith on clarinet, Jack Six on bass, and Randy Jones on drums. This is from the album Once When I Was Very Young. It's a collection of popular songs that Dave remembered from his youth, including this standard, What Is This Thing Called Love?

We started that set and also the hour with the Dave Brubeck Quartet, recorded in 1991. What is this thing called love, from the album Once When I Was Very Young. We followed that with the Diva Jazz Trio. As the name suggests, it is an all-female trio, and all three women are actually part of a larger women's jazz ensemble, the Diva Jazz Orchestra, both fronted by drummer Cherie Maracle. And the trio also featuring Tomoko Ono on piano and Noriko Ueda on bass. From their album Never Neverland, we heard their Latin-tinged take of a Friedrich Chopin piano piece, Nocturne No. 6. And lastly, the duo of Stan Getz on tenor sax and Albert Daly on piano. From their 1984 collaboration Poetry, we heard their take of the Miles Davis classic, Tune Up. We'll continue on with jazz, and we'll continue on with duets, as we listen to a pair of guitar and piano duets in this set. Starting off with the duo of Bob Snyder on guitar and Paul Hoffman on piano. This is from their album Serve and Volley, two terms associated with the game of tennis. And on this CD, there is a suite of pieces that closes out the disc that, when listened to collectively, is sort of a tennis match played out between two rivals in a jazz setting. But we'll hear one of the other pieces on this release. In fact, it's the opening track, Warm Welcome.

Some music for guitar and piano in that set. We began with Bob Snyder on electric guitar and Paul Hoffman on piano. Warm Welcome from Serve and Volley. And lastly, Brazilian guitarist Romero Lubombo performing on acoustic guitar with pianist Weber Drummond. Weber also plays electronic keyboards on some of the tracks on this release. From Face to Face, we heard The Joy of a Pie. We'll turn to some synthesizer music now, and we'll begin with a track from Suzanne Ciani. This is from her second album and her debut release for the Private Music label, the album The Velocity of Love. And this track picks up where her first album, Seven Waves, left off. It's called The Eighth Wave.

released in the year 1984. We'll continue on in a New Age vein of sorts to conclude the first hour of the show, and we'll begin the set with Swiss harpist Andreas Vollenweider, who plays an electric harp. On this track, he also plays keyboards, and he's joined by Walter Kieser on percussion. Here's the title track from Andreas' debut album, Behind the Gardens, Behind the Wall, Under the Tree.

We began that set with Andreas Vollenweider performing on electric harp, the title track from the album Behind the Gardens, Behind the Wall, Under the Tree. Oftentimes that album title is simply abbreviated Behind the Gardens. And lastly, Celtic harpist Thomas Lüfke and a piece inspired by Celtic folklore, The Tipsy Elk, from a compilation released on the Narada label called Faces of the Harp, Celtic and Contemporary. That concludes the first hour of the show, but before we take a short break for station ID, I wanted to give you my contact information. If you'd like to get in touch with me about jazz and more, or any of my other program offerings that are heard on WQNA, my email address is qualityradioproductions@gmail.com. 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My phone number is 315-217-1308. That's 315-217-1308. And my blog and website, where you'll find much more info about jazz and more and my other shows, including detailed program playlists and also streaming audio of each episode, qualityradioproductions.blogspot.com. qualityradioproductions.blogspot.com. And so now that definitely concludes the first hour of the show. As I said, we'll take a short break for station ID and come back with the second hour. Plenty more music still to come, so please stay tuned here on WQNA, Jazz and More. We're back with hour two of Jazz and More for this Sunday morning, and we'll go back into the world of jazz, starting off this set with trumpeter Brian Lynch and his sextet, with two sax players, Ralph Moore on tenor sax, Jim Snedero, alto sax, Kirk Lightsey, piano, Jay Anderson, bass, and Victor Lewis on drums. We'll go back to 1987 for their album Peer Pressure, released by the Dutch Crisscross jazz label, and we'll hear the title track, Peer Pressure.

That's the late Jackie McLean on alto sax, leading his septet. Jackie first came to prominence in the 1950s and 60s. This is a track from one of his later recordings, a 1992 release, dedicated to the Ndugu people of Mali, West Africa. The album is called Rhythm of the Earth, and he's joined by Roy Hargrove on trumpet, Steve Davis, trombone, Steve Nelson on vibes, Alan Parker, piano, also Nat Reeves, bass, and Eric McPherson on drums. We heard The Explorers. That was preceded by Brian Lynch on trumpet, leading his sextet through Peer Pressure from the album of the same name from the late 80s. We'll turn to the keyboard artistry of Herbie Hancock to begin this set of Jazz and More, and we'll go back to 1973 for his innovative release, Headhunters, one of his pioneering jazz funk recordings of the 70s. He and others like Chick Corea and Joe Zawinul, of course, began experimenting with electric and electronic possibilities a few years earlier, courtesy of Miles Davis. But they eventually went out on their own and began to explore their own jazz funk and jazz rock ideas. From Headhunters, with fellow Miles Davis alumnus Benny Maupin on sax, also Paul Jackson on bass, Harvey Mason on drums, and Bill Summer on percussion. Here is Sly.

We began that set with Herbie Hancock from 1973, featured on a wide variety of keyboards, including Fender Rhodes electric piano, clavinet, and a barrage of synthesizers, along with the likes of Benny Maupin, Paul Jackson, and Harvey Mason. The tune Sly from the album Headhunters. Herbie increased his arsenal of electronics on the following album, 1974's Thrust, an equally outstanding example of jazz funk from the 70s. And speaking of 1974, we listened to a track from an album released that year by Cannonball Adderley, whose given name was Julian, featured on both alto and soprano sax for the album Pyramid, with his brother Nat Adderley on cornet, Hal Gulper keyboards, Walter Booker bass, Roy McCurdy on drums, and they're joined on this release by special guests George Duke on additional keyboards and Phil Upchurch on guitar. From the album Pyramid, we heard Phases. Well, after that set of electrifying jazz funk, let's quiet things down a bit and listen to some piano music. And we'll begin with another jazz funk pioneer from the 70s, but in a completely different setting. Lonnie Liston Smith. In the 70s, Lonnie led a band called the Cosmic Echoes, and they released a very successful string of jazz, funk, and soul recordings. In the mid-80s, though, he released this album called Rejuvenation, on which he's featured on piano and a variety of synthesizers. Many are quick to criticize this album and call it mood music or background music, but I disagree. I think it's equally as noteworthy as his funkier material. This track will feature Lonnie on piano and Daniel Carrillo on guitar. Here is A Frozen Lake.

We began that set with Lonnie Liston Smith, A Frozen Lake, from the album Rejuvenation. And lastly, pianist William Mathieu, who also goes by the name W.A. Mathieu. From the Windham Hill Records piano sampler, we heard his piece, Listening to Evening. We're here with the final set of music for the second hour of the show, and we'll take a short break and come back with one more hour, as we are here from 9 a.m. until noon every Sunday here on WQNA, Springfield's community radio station. And in this set, we'll hear some music from around the world, three completely different places, three completely different genres of music, and three completely different sounds. We'll begin with music from Mali. Earlier in the hour, we played some music from a Jackie McLean recording dedicated to the Ndugu people of that West African country. We'll listen to a member of the Bambara people of the Mande region of Mali, guitarist and singer Boubacar Traoré, and a track from his second album, Karkar, K-A-R-K-A-R. It's a nickname which he earned as a youth while he was playing soccer, or football as they would call it over there, and it means in the Bambara language, one who dribbles too much. And he combines elements of American blues, Arabic classical music, and West African folk, so one can definitely hear the strong ties between African folk and African-American blues, especially in Mr. Traoré's guitar playing. This piece is dedicated to his late wife. Her name was Pierrette. The track, Adieu, Pierrette.

We began that set with Boubacar Traoré, hailing from Mali, the track Adieu Pierrette from the album Car Car. We followed that with some music from Portugal, from Amália Rodrigues. Throughout her lifetime, Amália was known as the Queen of Fado. Fado, or Fate, is the distinctive Portuguese melancholy love ballad, oftentimes sung by a woman, although some men have taken up the tradition, and often only accompanied by a guitar. And Amália Rodrigues earned the title of Queen of Fado because of her unrelenting desire to promote this truly beautiful music the world over. And she did that. She toured internationally for most of her career. From a compilation of her work entitled The Queen of Fado, Volume 2, we heard Cuidado Coração, or Take Care, My Heart. And lastly, from Iraq, oud player Ahmed Mukhtar. And we heard an example of a maqam. A maqam is a form of classical music in the Arabian classical tradition. We heard the title track from the album The Road to Baghdad, New Maqams from Iraq. That was an oud solo. Most of the tracks also feature other instruments, including strings and percussion. And all of these pieces are original pieces composed by Ahmed Mukhtar, but steeped in centuries of musical tradition. That does it for this second hour of the program. We will take a short break and come back with the third and final hour here on WQNA, Jazz and More. And we're back with the third and final hour of Jazz and More for this Sunday, and we'll open the hour with George Coleman on sax. From his album My Horns of Plenty, on which he plays tenor, alto, and soprano sax, he'll be playing tenor on this track, with Harold Mayburn on piano, Ray Drummond on bass, and Billy Higgins on drums. From the Billy Strayhorn songbook, this is Lush Life.

That's trumpeter Jeremy Pelt, with Mulgrew Miller on piano, Peter Washington on bass, and Lewis Nash on drums. We heard 502 Blues from the album Close to My Heart. This is a very eclectic album for Jeremy, who plays trumpet and flugelhorn on the release, and he's not only featured in a quartet setting with piano, bass, and drums, but he's backed on several tracks by a string quartet, so some classical influence here, and he's even in a trumpet-guitar duet with David O'Rourke. That was preceded by George Coleman on tenor sax with Lush Life from My Horns of Plenty. We'll begin this set with keyboardist Dave Grusin, one of the co-founders of the GRP record label back in the 70s. The acronym GRP stood for Grusin Rosen Productions, as he co-founded the label with Larry Rosen. This is a track from Dave's second album for GRP, and in fact, it's the title track from the album Mountain Dance.

We began that set with Dave Grusin, who's not only a fine keyboardist and record producer, but also a composer of music for films and television. He composed the theme for the 80s TV series St. Elsewhere, and he's composed music for various film soundtracks, including On Golden Pond and Tootsie. We heard the title track from his studio album, Mountain Dance. And lastly, guitarist Earl Clue, and the title track from his album, Heartstring, both albums released in the year 1979, at a time when contemporary jazz was starting to come into its own, having grown out of the jazz funk and jazz rock fusion movements born earlier in that decade. And of course, it would come to be known as smooth jazz by the 90s, and to the present day even. We'll continue on and switch gears to more new age keyboard-oriented sounds for this set, and we'll begin with music from Don Harris, featured on both piano and synthesizers. Here's the title track from his album, Elevations.

That's music from the group Chi, combining electronic music with Eastern musical ideas. From the album Pacific Rim, we heard Señor Samurai. That was preceded by Fred Simon on keyboards, along with Bonnie Herman on wordless vocals. Time and the River from Fred's album Usually Always. And we began the set with Don Harris on piano and keyboards, and the title track from his album Elevations. Harris, in this case, spelled H-A-R-R-I-S-S, in case you want to track down any of his music. We're here with the final set of music for this week's show, and we'll go from electronic to acoustic instrumentals to close things out. And we'll begin with the acoustic supergroup Montreux, taking their name from the Montreux Jazz Festival, where they first performed as a collective, and that concert was released as an album by the Windham Hill label. But we'll hear a track from their first studio album together, Sign Language. The band included Barbara Higbee on piano, Mike Marshall on mandolin and guitar, Daryl Anger on violin, and Michael Manring on bass. Here's the opening track, Skywriting.

0: We began that set with Montreux, the acoustic supergroup that included Barbara Higbee, Mike Marshall, Daryl Anger, and Michael Manring. From the first of two studio albums they released on the Windham Hill label in the late 80s, the album Sign Language from 1987, we heard Skywriting. Their second and final studio album for the label was released in 1989, Let Them Say, in addition to the aforementioned live recording from 1985, Live at Montreux. All three excellent records if you are a fan of acoustic instrumental music. And lastly, music from guitarist Al Pettaway, who has recorded for the Maggie's Music label for many years, much of his music having a Celtic feel to it. And he was joined on that track by his wife, Amy White, who has collaborated with him frequently on many albums. From the album Caledon Wood, we heard the track Sundog. And that does it for this week's show. Thanks to everyone for tuning in. I'm Jake Longwell, and I will be back again next Sunday morning at 9 for another 3 hours of jazz and musical variety. That'll be right here on WQNA, Jazz and More.
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5: Welcome to the Roots of World Music, where we draw from the rich musical traditions of countries around the world. I'm Thomas Eagleton, your host. This week we'll be exploring the musical traditions of Senegal, and later in the hour, Armenia. So sit back and allow yourself to be transported into another musical landscape. We're taking a little flight across the continental United States and over the Atlantic Ocean, south of Europe, down to the westernmost part of Africa, the country of Senegal, which became independent in 1960. And at that time, a lot of their music was influenced by the music of Cuba, with groups like Orchestra Baobab emerging. And over time, there was a renewed interest in incorporating more indigenous Senegalese instruments and sounds into popular music. A popular urban musical style emerged called Mbalak, which fused Senegalese music with African and other Western styles. But we're going to start with some music on the kora, played by one of the masters of this traditional 21-stringed lute-like instrument, Kadiali Kuyat, here on the Roots of World Music.

92.7 KOCF FM, Benita. Lamine Conte from Senegal with Kana Kombo. Here's some more traditional music from Senegal. Here on the Roots of World Music.

That's from Dudu Ndiaye Rose, a virtuoso percussionist from Senegal, master of the tam-tam, a type of drum. He performs with his own music school troupe all over the world. And we'll be right back with some more music from Senegal, and later in the hour, Armenia.

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1: 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And Only Yoking at 267 Van Buren Street in Eugene. 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We're listening to the music of Senegal, and a little later in the hour, we're going to hear music from Armenia. Let's continue with a more lively one from Senegal, from Diabel Sissoko.

92.7 KOCF FM Vanita. We're listening to music from Senegal, and that was the band Super Diamono, who were the biggest band in Senegal and maybe all of West Africa during the 70s and into the 80s. They combine Afro-Cuban sounds with traditional West African music and instruments like the sabar, the drums you hear there. You're listening to music from around the globe on The Roots of World Music. Well, we probably haven't done justice to the rich history of Senegalese music. We haven't even touched on Youssoune Diour, for example. But we're going to go to another part of the world now. Up to the top of Africa and then east, to the area between the Black Sea and the Caspian Sea, to the country of Armenia. The music of Armenia was heavily influenced by the Ottoman Empire and the Russian Empire, and Christianity being the first Christian nation in 301 AD. Armenia has a rich diaspora, including Armenian Americans, who developed a kind of music called Kef music out of traditional Armenian music, which is a lively dance music played at weddings, picnics, and Kef nights. So we'll start there. This is called Hey Vala.

We're listening to music from Armenia. That was from Gevorg Dabagyan. And the song title translates to Tonight the Moon is Full. And before that, we heard some traditional Armenian dance music. And we'll be right back with some more music from Armenia.

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3: 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And the reed-like instrument you'll hear is called the zurna. It's widespread in North Africa, Central Asia, Turkey, and Armenia. This is Kochari.

92.7 KOCF FM, Fern Ridge Community Radio. We're listening to some traditional music from Armenia, and that was the Shogakan Ensemble with Aparani Par. Before that, Vardan's Lament, performed on the Kaunun, which is a 72-string Middle Eastern lap harp whose origins can be traced all the way back to Mesopotamia, the Assyrian Empire,

19th century BC. Before that, some Armenian choral folk music by the Armenian State Chorus. If you ever miss an episode of this or any other shows on KOCF, you can always go to the website and listen to old episodes. Just go to kocf.org and then navigate to the page called Show Archive and then look up the program you want. We're going to finish off here with some beautiful duduk sounds. The national instrument of Armenia is the duduk. It's related to the oboe, traditionally made from the wood of an apricot tree. The title of the song can be translated to A Cool Wind is Blowing.

Jevon Gasparian on the Duduk with A Cool Wind Is Blowing. And that's about all the time we have this week on the Roots of World Music. We hope you enjoyed our journey into Senegal and then Armenia. And next week we'll have music from another part of the world. I'm Thomas Eagleton, and I can be reached at thomas.kocf@gmail.com. Thanks for joining us. So long.

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Welcome to Paradigms from WGRNLP, the radio show and podcast that brings you inspired, inspiring people with visions of a viable future for life on Earth that includes humans. Hi, I'm Baruch, host of the show. Glad to be here with you. Thanks for tuning in. As always, I've got a great guest, some wonderful music, some interesting ideas and discussion. But before that, I have some comments to make, some thoughts to share. In the past couple of weeks in the U.S., we've seen very aggressive measures taken by the radical right-wing authoritarian regime to manipulate the November elections. The gutting of the Voting Rights Act by the illegitimate Supreme Court, which is now leading to red states gerrymandering majority black districts out of existence, does not, in fact, guarantee the Republicans' victory in November. Not if people get out and vote. If you can vote, make sure well in advance that you are registered and then vote. They are not going to make it easy. There are going to be long lines, and they are going to want lots of ID to make sure you're registered. There may be hecklers. There may be ICE agents intimidating people. Also, they've been purging people from voter rolls by the millions all around the country. So if you can vote, make sure you're registered and then do everything you can to vote. When more people vote, fascism loses. That's just the way it is. And if you're an American citizen and you're out of the country and you want to vote, check out this website, usvotersabroad.org, which helps simplify the process of voting when abroad. The aggressive anti-immigrant activities of the regime have not abated. They're just doing it more out of sight. They are now targeting cruise ship employees when they come into port. I saw a report that there have been over 27,000 children rounded up and detained. And where are they? What's happening to them? 27,000 children in the United States rounded up by masked, hooded government agents using guns and truncheons and chemical weapons. 27,000 children or more in detention centers, which is just another term for concentration camps. And what's happening to them? We know that the people engaged with this regime are of extremely low moral character. We know that this regime enables pedophiles, and we know that sex crimes run rampant in fascist regimes. At the risk of becoming inured, it's important that we keep talking about these things. It's important that people shout about these things at town meetings with politicians. It's important that people write letters to politicians and to local publications. It's important that people get out and vote. The only way fascism is defeated is when it is overwhelmed by the opposition. They don't go peacefully. They have to be overwhelmed. And in the United States, one of the main ways to do that is at the voting booth, en masse. Prepare now to be able to vote in November, because they are preparing now to make it hard for you to do so. And while all of this is going on, and so much more here on Earth, out in the cosmos, there are stars being born and dying, nebulae forming, solar systems with planets that have evolved what we would call sentient life forms. The possibilities are virtually limitless. So while the humans are engaged in endlessly wasteful and painful shenanigans in what is hopefully an evolution into becoming something better, the whole universe is happening out there. Take comfort in that. Okay, on that note, let's meet my wonderful

0: Sue Cahill, welcome to Paradigms.
1: Thank you so much for having me. It's my pleasure to be here.
0: I'm happy to talk with you. I love your music. I just listened to your new album, Evanstonia, and lots to ask you about. Very interested in your story, though. Here you are, you're a bass player. Not a ton of women bass players out there, to be honest. More and more, which is really great.
1: Yeah.
0: So I'm interested in how you came to play this instrument and your composing, because you're composing for more than the bass, obviously, how you do that. So how did you come to this? How did all this happen?
1: Well, I started out on the piano when I was very little. I started on the piano when I was four. And I loved the piano and I had great teachers. But at a certain point, I think, you know, I had older sisters who were playing instruments as well. And they were playing instruments where you could collaborate. And I think my mom had the idea that, you know what, collaboration is great. Pianists spend a lot of time sitting by themselves in rooms. And if you want to play with others, we should add another instrument. And I wanted to play the drums, and that was quickly shot down. But my mother was the one who was sort of the visionary with this, because she's like, you know, there aren't many women bass players. And not only are there not many women bass players, but they tend to give bass players scholarships to school. My mother was very practical. You could get a scholarship. And, I didn't object to it. And I started playing it. And what got me hooked, though, was playing with other people. And that's still what keeps me going. I still play piano a fair amount, but what I love is collaborating. I took this job at the University of Colorado Boulder a few years ago. And so that meant I left the Colorado Symphony, where I was for many years. And I realized my collaborations are going to start to look different. I had always done a lot of chamber music. I had done some of my own music with other collaborators. But it was time to finally just get something down and record it. And I started recording this actually during COVID, the end of COVID. So it was a project that I started before I even got this university job, before I started thinking, oh yeah, there's these things called tenure files and things that have to happen when you become on a tenure track. But this was just totally divorced from that. I just thought, well, I haven't been playing much. No one's been playing much. This is the perfect time to do this. So we went into the studio. I had been working with a gentleman named Art Landy, who's a fabulous pianist who's recorded for ECM over the years. He lives in Boulder. And I had been just studying with him and soaking up everything he has to offer, which is a lot. And he also encouraged me to start recording what I had, which was really the push I needed to do this. And he, you know, it's interesting because he said the same thing to me that my mother did all those years ago. He said, you know, there aren't many women jazz composers. There aren't enough. And so this is something that's needed in our atmosphere, in our place. And I don't know if it needs me specifically, but I do know that it needs more diversity in the genre, in composition especially. So I am always a one to listen to my mother and to listen to elders. And so I just did it. You know, sometimes you have someone suggest something to you and you realize, well, I could think of all the reasons to say no, and I only have one reason to say yes. And that is because someone thinks it's worthwhile. And if I keep second guessing myself, it will never happen. And, you know, I've made a lot of recordings over the years with the symphony, and I have videos up there from my summer festival, Festival Mosaic in San Luis Obispo, and really nice, great recordings of lots of different things that I've written and done. But I've never done this. I've never created an album. And so I figured this is the right time. It's definitely the push I needed.
0: I'm talking with Sue Cahill about her new album, Evanstonia, and so much more. We'll be back with more conversation, but here's the title track, Evanstonia, by Sue Cahill. You're listening to Paradigms from WGRN LP.

0: That's Evanstonia, the title track from Sue Cahill's new record. And now let's get back to my conversation with Sue Cahill. I love it when people give themselves permission to go over the edge, out of the box, however you want to say it, and just go where you haven't gone before.
1: Right.
0: It's very cool. Right. I'm curious about the transition, if there was a transition. It's not like they're mutually exclusive, but from classical to jazz.
1: Well, so that's a bit more background. I grew up in Chicago, outside of Chicago, on the North Shore in Evanston. And my family, they were big classical music fans. And so there's a great radio station there, WFMT, that was always on. But my parents also listened to WBEZ, which is still the great jazz radio station in Chicago. So I grew up listening to all kinds of music, folk, jazz, classical. The first tune on this album, actually Evanstonia, is a tune I started writing in high school. Like, I wrote the little hook for that in high school. And it's just been, you know, jiggling around in my brain ever since then. So I don't really feel it like a transition. I will say this. I haven't spent years studying the jazz bass canon. If you ask me to solo over Giant Steps, you will hear a disarray of notes that you have never heard before in your life. That's not what I do. And there are people out there who are just excellent advocates for that music and can play 1,000 tunes and can play over rhythm changes. And that's just something I knew I would never really be able to acquire, because I know how hard I worked to play the classical canon well. I knew how hard that was. And I know Christian McBride and Ron Carter and, you know, John Clayton, they've worked just as hard to do what they do. Talking to Christian, when we talk about things like this and we talk about bow work versus jazz work, and he's like, oh man, you know, bow work is so hard. I have a bow feature. That's the thing I do with the bow. So they also have that same, we have just an incredible mutual respect for each other. And so when I write, I'm writing things that I write for myself, that I know I can get around on, that I'm still learning. I mean, I aspire to be Christian McBride. It just won't happen in this lifetime.
0: But what's the difference for you in inside playing symphonic music and jazz?
1: That's a really great question, actually. As you pose it, I'm thinking to myself that this has come to me. I have thought about it. I think, you know, there's a tune on my album, June, February, which to me has just a lot of classical influences in it. And I do a lot more bow work on this album than many jazz artists would do, just because they don't spend their time using the bow. And so it's not as first world to them. But it's about the harmonies. I mean, to me, I grew up playing on the piano. I grew up playing. I loved Ravel and I loved Chopin and I loved Debussy. And I loved all these composers that the early jazz artists had also heard and were incorporating these big, wide, you know, sharp 11, flat 13 chords in their writing, and just like Ravel and Debussy. And they were also listening to jazz, some of these folks. And so they also, it went the other direction. So to me, I guess the difference is often just the scale of the form. You know, a jazz tune lasts maybe 3 to 6 to 10 minutes if you're talking about Chick Corea, you know. But of course, a Mahler symphony can last over an hour. And the forms that we apply to our language in the classical world get very long, whereas the forms that are applied to a lot of jazz tunes aren't as long. It doesn't mean it's any less, you know, gravitational. It's not any less meaningful. It's just a shorter form. And unlike a popular song, like, you know, or a folk tune, Four Chords and the Truth, it tends to delve into some headier language, musical language, that still people really understand. I mean, everybody loves the heady language of things like Ravel's Bolero. People love that. Or they love other beautiful impressionistic music. And I feel like as long as it touches a person emotionally, it will resonate. I think when we get into music, that especially there are musicians who do like writing very intellectual and very interesting music, but maybe doesn't strike a chord with people emotionally. And that's when I tend to shut down too.
0: Well, I just listened to this record. It's visceral. You know,
1: yeah.
0: It's not head, it's body.
1: Right.
0: which I really like. You know, I like to feel it. And I'm sure, like, being in the room when you're actually playing, especially with some amplification, you know, people can feel it in their body. And that's part of the musical experience. It's not just the ears.
1: Right. Well, I mean, I think that's a shout out, too, for handmade music and handmade anything. I mean, if I when I sit on stage and play Stravinsky's Rite of Spring, that is an out-of-body experience. I am just, there are no thoughts going through my head. It's just sound and fury and rhythm, and it's just total excitement. And, you know, it happens to be incredibly well-constructed, and he had to work really hard to make it that way. But when I play it, that's not what I'm thinking about. And so I think that's the same for great jazz artists. And when you listen to Dawn Clement when she improvises, or Drew Heller when he improvises on these songs, you realize it's the same thing. The language is so much a part of them that really what comes first is the emotion. You know, the language is kind of secondary to what they're feeling at any given moment. And that's like any great musician I've ever talked to, that's what they aspire to.
0: Well, and all that begs the question, what are you saying?
1: Yeah, I mean, that's a great question. I think this album is a snapshot of time of things that I've thought about composition for myself. Like I said, the hook to the first piece, Evanstonia, is something I wrote in high school. The second tune on the album, Blue Light, is something I wrote in my 20s and have been performing kind of ever since then. And then as it progresses, I feel like I start to get more, a little bit more introspective and a little bit less concerned about what other people think. As we get older, that tends to be the wonderful thing that happens.
0: Thank goodness.
1: Yeah. And so it's kind of a timeline. And that's why I wanted to name it after Evanston, because there was so much music going around in my youth and in that town in general. And I also lived in New Orleans for 3 years, too. That's not in this album in the way you would think, except that when I was listening to jazz in New Orleans, we were going to some places and hearing some really far out stuff. I wasn't necessarily going to Bourbon Street and listening to Preservation Hall Band, as good as they are. That wasn't where we would go. We'd play our symphony concert, and then we'd walk into the Marigny, where Snug Harbor is, or we'd go to the Funky Butt, which isn't there anymore, and we'd go hear Josh Redman, and we'd hear, like, just these people just doing this wild stuff. So I think that's also in there as well.
0: We'll be back with more conversation about music and cosmos and what have you. But here's another track from Evanstonia. It's called Blue Light.

0: That's Sue Cahill with Blue Light from her new album Evanstonia. And now here's the next part of my conversation with Sue Cahill.
1: I've also lived in New Orleans briefly for about 6 months after Katrina, and it is like a place like nowhere else, and there is so much music. It's just it's sort of music heaven.
2: It really is, and we go back fairly regularly. I met my husband there. I still have good friends. I have friends who lost everything. I have friends who the water didn't even touch their house, you know. It's such a strange experience, and the way it's been rebuilt is a strange experience for me to go back and see all the different areas that I know were one thing then and are a totally different thing now. And it's a magical place. It's got so many problems. But like San Francisco, I think it's one of the last unique cities in our country.
1: Yeah.
2: And everyone should go there. And everyone should go to a Mardi Gras and check that scene out. And everyone should go to Jazz Fest. Yeah, Mardi Gras is insane. My husband went to Loyola New Orleans. So he's a percussionist. So he marched in several Mardi Gras parades and spent a lot of time in that town during that time. But it's it leaves an imprint on you if you spend any amount of time there. I mean, being a visitor is different. Everyone I've talked to who's been a visitor just talks about what a great time they had and how much they drank and what music they listened to. And I'm like, that's not what it's like living there.
1: No, it is like living in Insaneville.
2: But their level, their insanity has these ways of working. And, you know, I was there before Katrina, and the attitude was always, yeah, we all know the big one's coming at some point. It's going to get us at some point. We're all just on borrowed time. I don't think they expected it to play out the way it did. And the way it played out was, of course, really more human error than anything else. But it's that sort of, you know, bon ton roulé attitude that they have, like we're going to enjoy what we need to enjoy and we'll worry about left turns that are safe later or any kind of driving that is safe later.
1: Oh, yeah. Well, driving stories in New Orleans. It is a totally unique place. And I agree. Everyone should have that experience sometime. And it isn't. The tourist trip is just a tourist trip. But anyway, enough of that. But one of the things about artists is whatever art form you're engaged with, you know, you're sharing something from yourself, but you're also reflecting your experience back to us that we're also sharing in some way. And and so I'm always interested in, and it's so amorphous, it's even hard to formulate the right words, but, and I get it that this album is a timeline. Mm-hmm. But for you as a person, aside from time and your history and all of that, you know, we're here. We have some kind of a mission. I mean, I think maybe not everyone feels that way, but I think a lot of people feel like I'm here. I have some kind of, there's something I want to do here. There's something I want to contribute. There's a difference I want to make. And so I'm interested in your inspiration as a human in the world.
2: I mean, it's going to sound corny, and I think I've said this before, but I always had a sense that if more people just could connect to meaningful music, we'd all be better off, you know? And I'm not just talking about music that keeps you company when you're, you know, doing some mindless task, but like really sitting and listening deeply to music that affects you. And I don't care what it is. As a kid, I just thought, you know, I was listening to all this great music and playing great music and getting to know it. I'm like, wow, it has this weird way of wordlessly making sense of our life here as humans. And I mean, sometimes there are words and that helps too, but there's just something about it that connects us to our humanity. You know, when I hear that someone doesn't really listen to music or they don't have a really favorite music type or they don't spend time listening to music, I get very, very worried and nervous. You know, I've only met a few of those people in my life. I mean, maybe they're into painting or art or something else. It doesn't matter that much, I guess. But respecting and taking in great art, I feel like, is one of our saving graces as humans. I think people should spend more and more time doing it. For me, the more time I spend doing it, the less neurotic, the less crazy, the less reactive, the less troublesome of a human I become. And so I've always had that sort of bizarre, grandiose thought that's what I have to share. That is the message that I actually have to share with people. And I work at this project, it's a STEAM project, you know, STEM was all the thing for a while, and now they've added the A, which is arts. And I'm working on this STEAM project with a physicist at NIST here in Boulder. And we're working on quantum time and resonance and how these things are related, how we can understand these aspects, very bizarre physics aspects with everyday things like music, because they are related.
0: We'll be back with more conversation with Sue Cahill, but here's another track from Evanstonia. This one's called Violet Snow. This is Paradigms from WGRN LP.

0: Violet Snow, Sue Cahill, from her new album, Evanstonia. I hope you're enjoying the music. I think it's wonderful. Here is the next part of my conversation with Sue Cahill. Something I have thought about for a long time, and I've talked about it with a few people, but it sounds so weird that people kind of look at me askew. So I believe that it's true that every sound, every vibration, they're never ending. So it goes out into the universe, and maybe it gets so dispersed, it does, that we can't hear it anymore. But it doesn't end. And so we are constantly participating in creating the universe.
1: Right.
0: If people really knew that, if they really got it, what would they do that's different?
2: Yeah. Well, and these are things I'm really interested in. These are things that my physicist friend, her name is Dr. Tara Fortier. These are the things we talk about, because we need people to understand that these levels of science that she deals with, tuning atomic clocks, resonance of things, and how powerful that is, are things that operate our daily life. GPS on your phone doesn't exist without quantum mechanics, you know? And I think you're right. I feel the same way, that these vibrations are taken in. And even if they're just a neuronal memory in someone's mind, you know, they're still there. And so putting out great vibrations, whether it's because you've tuned your atomic clock perfectly and now you know how to get to the store, or or because you've listened to a great piece of music, I don't think they're that different. And I've always been interested in physics, but one of the things that kind of got me on this when I first got my job at the University of Colorado is the sound of the black hole had just been, I don't know if you remember this, they are able to get with the pitch center that's in a black hole. And it is apparently a very low C, way, way down beyond the threshold where people can hear. But they can, you know, they can octavize it and get it up to kind of where we can hear it. And I just thought to myself, you know, of course this is true. Why wouldn't this be true? Of course there's a vibratory response of a black hole. There's a vibratory response of everything. It's just a matter of, like you said, whether it's in our hearing range. And since I deal with an instrument that really gets to the very edge of human hearing range also, I just love that concept.
0: Oh, that's a whole other level of fascination.
2: Right? Right. And this is why when I got the job, my first call was to my friend Tara Fortier, because she and I knew each other from the tango world. She's also a tango dancer. And so she gets this as well. She understands the connection that we all need to make as humans.
0: But it also means we are susceptible to, we are receiving vibrations that we're not aware of all the time.
2: Yeah, of course.
0: And so, you know, people talk about good vibes, bad vibes, you know, or I woke up today and I just didn't feel right and I don't know why. We are affected by so much that is invisible to us.
1: Right.
0: And I think that's really important. I mean, I know there are days when I wake up and I feel like, something really bad is going on. And then I'll go and I'll look at the daily information. And it's true, every day something really bad is, but something really enormously, there's been a mass slaughter of people.
2: Yeah.
0: And it's like we respond to things even without having the information. And I think that's an important thing for people to know, because often people feel that they're controlled by their moods or by what they feel, that they don't know where it comes from. Well, it's actually not just coming out of nowhere. We are in relationship constantly with everything around us.
2: Mm-hmm. Yeah, absolutely. I mean, this is why I do music, because I'm interested in these kind of relationships. And, you know, it gets a little bit into the metaphysical, which actually my friend, you know, Dr. Fortier is really also interested in. But there is such a thing as quantum entanglement. That's the thing. It's been proven. You know, we just don't know how it operates at this level in our sphere. We know it definitely is a thing. There's just so much we don't know. And so I like to operate on the assumption that if I have an open mind, that perhaps I can absorb a new bit of information. I mean, think about what people before quantum physics was really explored. What would they have said if they said, well, a particle millions of miles away is entangled with a particle, you know, they would have said, you're nuts. But it's true, you know. And so if that's true, boy, there's probably a whole world of things that I can't yet understand.
0: There's a lot of truth out there that we don't know anything about.
2: Right. And so I want to be open to that truth that leaves me in the, you know, the good orderly direction, which is the acronym I like for God.
0: Oh, I like that.
2: I like to have it be that, because I know there are other directions I could go, and there are other directions all of us can go. And so I would prefer to go in the one that leads me to the best vibratory response.
0: We shall return with the final part of my conversation with Sue Cahill after we hear another track from Evanstonia. This one is called Unprecedented.

0: Unprecedented, Sue Cahill from her album Evanstonia. And now here's the final part of my conversation with Sue Cahill.
1: I'm interested in the process of making the record. I love hearing about, you know, how was it in this studio and sort of like, because you develop a culture. You're in the studio with other musicians. There's a culture that happens.
2: Right.
1: You know, there's what you all bring in, but then there's what you all create synergistically. So I'm interested in that.
3: You know, I just loved Dawn and Drew so much, and I didn't know Drew hardly at all before this record. I knew Dawn a little bit. She was recommended to me again by Art Landy to work with to make this record. And I knew because in my job, I'm also a teacher, my job is to suss out like, okay, what's this player's about? What is that? And so I knew from listening to her from the very beginning that this was something incredibly special. She is an incredibly special player. And goes, you know, off the rails in these marvelous ways that you don't expect. And so, you know, I was kind of intimidated at first because I felt like an interloper. You know, I didn't feel like an interloper in terms of the writing. The writing, I thought, was, I knew that was solid. It was more about, okay, how am I going to take this solo and not make an absolute ass on myself? She was so encouraging and so supportive. And jazz musicians are. I mean, that's the one thing that's a little bit different than my classical world. We get, you know, we're trying to be note perfect to a score. We're trying to replicate a score. And so the replication, that bar for replication is really high. Whereas in the jazz world, they're not so interested in that. As a matter of fact, if you start replicating little snippets of someone else's solo here and there, or you add in too many cute little, you know, things, yeah, you kind of, that's when you get the side eye, right? So it just was an amazing freedom, even though I was definitely intimidated. And then when Drew came along for the other tunes, he's just in this whole world of his own of listening. You know, he's so reactive, and you don't sense any judgment from him. I'm sure they had respect for me as the type of player I already was, but I didn't know if they'd have any respect for me after I, you know, took a few solos. So it was still a great experience, even though I was nervous like I would have been much earlier in my classical career. And it pushed me in ways that I was really grateful for, and I'm better for it, which is exciting.
1: That's great. Sounds like it was a good time.
3: Yeah. Yeah, it really was. I mean, we didn't make any videos, and I realize now that was my crucial mistake, because now everybody's making videos of their recording sessions so they can put that video content out there. And I think I was so shy about just doing a bunch of this

0: And so there's that, that's out there. And I have other YouTube videos, but I don't have anything that's like just me recording my music in the studio, which I think one day that will be cool.
1: That will be cool. Talk to me about the lyrics for June, February.
0: Yeah, that was, again, another Art Landy prompt. He had listened to the song. I wrote the song. He's like, this song needs lyrics. I'm like, well, I'm never going to argue with Art. So I started writing lyrics. And I started to think about, I went up to NCAR, which is this beautiful spot above Boulder, the National Center for Atmospheric Research, which, of course, they're trying to shut down, which is shameful. And I sat up there and I thought, what is this evoking for me? And I'm a huge believer, and I teach my students this all the time, that keep the channel open, you know, try and get to this wordless place where you understand your motivations, you understand what a piece of music is about. And so I did that. And really what was coming up for me and was just the sadness of some events in my life that happened in June and February, mostly February. And the dichotomy between what June means to people versus what February means to people. Mm. You know, my oldest niece was born in June, and she passed away very suddenly and tragically in February. And she was 17, and she got sepsis, and sepsis is a very, you know, very fast-moving thing.
1: So sorry.
0: Yeah. And this was a long time ago, but, well, it was in 2009, but... that's still, you talk about vibrations, it still reverberates, you know, and it reverberates every February, and it reverberates every June when her birthday happens, you know. And so I wanted to honor that time for myself and for her because her life was so short and she was such a bright light. And there's a ton of backstory that I could boringly go into about how this all came about and how it happened. But you can pretty much see the backstory in the words. You can make up your own imagination about how this all came to pass, how someone gets that sick that early in life and that suddenly. And so I wanted to make it, you know, something kind of universal that appeals to people. I love the lyrics of Leonard Cohen. I've always loved his lyrics. I used to sing Ballad of the Runaway Horse to my kids when they were little, which takes like 10 minutes to sing. It's a long song. Or even Hallelujah, which is another good song that you can't really make sense of, but you can, you know? And I've always been fascinated with lyricists who are able to do that. So this was kind of my stab at doing that. To say a thing without really saying a thing.
1: Yeah, when words transcend words.
0: Exactly, and that's what poetry is, and I'm no poet. But, you know, like I said, Art Landy told me to do something, and so I did it. I find it helpful.
1: Also to honor that the reverberation, what we call anniversaries, the reverberation right. of these events in our lives. People have experiences, people have tragedies happen, and sometimes someone will say, well, aren't you over that yet? And the reality is, no, and I never will be.
0: No.
1: And that's all right. In yeah. fact, I wouldn't want to be over it.
0: Right. That would mean I've become some sort of callous, you know, type of person. Yeah, I grew up in Skokie, which is, you know, Evanston Skokie, the Skevinston, what they call that. You're familiar with that little area, But I grew up with a tremendous number of people of Jewish faith. And I went to a lot of bar bat mitzvahs. And I went to a lot of shivas. And when my niece died, basically my dad's best friend, who is Jewish, and his wife, they held shivas for us. We had 6 days of visiting. And it was just so powerful. And then I have a yahrzeit every year for my niece. You know, it's just... honoring our ancestors, honoring people who've passed, whether it's too early or too late, I feel is very important. And since I'm honorary in that sense and grew up in that environment, I really appreciate, especially at that time, I really appreciate it. And so this song is part of her yahrzeit, you know, every year.
1: Beautiful. That's yeah. beautiful. Well, Sue, it's wonderful to encounter your music, but to talk with you and to get where you're coming from. And I love the whole time, physics, metaphysics, vibration thread that runs through your life and what you're doing. Yeah. And I think it's real, and it's something anyone can notice if they stop and notice.
0: Yeah, if you're listening to music or poetry or art instead of noise.
1: Well, thank you so much for talking with me and for sharing.
0: Yeah, you bet. It was my pleasure. It was really interesting to hear your take on everything, and I hope people enjoy.

0: Enjoy the album.
1: Sue Cahill, thank you so much for talking with me about your music and your life and physics. So interesting. Really love the album, Evanstonia, and where you're coming from. Bringing music to people because it's good for them. It's nourishing. Feeds our souls. It's wonderful. Thank you so much, Sue. Folks, you can find Sue Cahill at her website, which is susancahill.com, SusanCahill.com. And you'll find a link there to her new album, and you can listen to the whole thing and enjoy, be fed by this wonderful music. Thank you, Sue Cahill. I hope you'll also visit the Paradigms website, paradigms.life, where all of our shows are archived, and we are coming up on the end of our 17th year. We'll be starting year 18 at the beginning of June. Wow. So, paradigms.life. We're going to close out the show, as always, with one more track, and this is one that Sue and I were talking about. It's called June, February. And let's let the word for the week be spark. Notice what sparks you. What sets off your enthusiasm? All right. This is Baruch signing off for this episode of Paradigms. We'll be back next time with more inspiring people. Until then, notice what sparks you and be well.

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1: Hey, this is Drew Emmett from Leftovers. No, all right, here we go. Hi there, this is Andy Falco of the Infamous String Dusters, and you're listening to KOCF LP, Bonita, Oregon.
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7: 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And on today's show, living in the 80s and enjoying the new all-digital sound of a compact disc. Plus, Jason Isbell says hello, Louis Jordan cooks up some Texas stew, and there's a bowl of cherries enjoyed in the 1930s. Plus, is it a one-hit wonder if they actually had two hit songs? 100 years of music on Cruisin' the Decades. Here's a song that absolutely blows my mind. Focus in on the words here. This is a song, but kind of a piece, a soliloquy, if you will. And this was penned by actor, singer, entertainer George M. Cohen in 1911. And this song is just as much of a mystery, these thoughts about life in general, just as much of a mystery here, over 110 years later. George M. Cohen, Life's a Funny Proposition, After All, on Cruisin' the Decades.
8: Ever sit and ponder, sit and wonder, sit and think why we're here and what this life is all about? It's a problem that has driven many brainy men to drink. It's the weirdest thing they've tried to figure out. About 1,000 different theories the scientists can show, but never yet have proved a reason why. With all we've thought and all we're taught, why all we seem to know is we're born, live a while, and then we die. Life's a very funny proposition after all. Imagination, jealousy, hypocrisy, gall. 3 meals a day, a whole lot to say. When you haven't got the coin, you're always in the way. Everybody's fighting as we wend our way along. Every fellow claims the other fellow's in the wrong. Hurried and worried until we're buried, there's no curtain call. Life's a very

0: And when luck is with a man, then life to him is sunshine everywhere. Then the fates blow rather breezy, they quite upset a plan. Then he'll cry, this life's a burden hard to bear. Though today may be a day of smiles, tomorrow's still in doubt. What brings me joy may bring you care and woe. We're born to die, but don't know why or what it's all about. The more we try to learn, the less we know. Life's a very funny proposition, you can bet. And no one's ever solved the problem properly as yet. Young for a day, and then old and gray. Like the rose that buds and blooms and fades and falls away. Losing health in search of wealth, as through this dream we tour. Everything's a guess, and nothing's absolutely sure. Battle's exciting, fates we're fighting, until the curtains fall. Life's a very funny proposition after all.
1: 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This is Cruisin' the Decades, 100 Years of Music.

0: off your hat, close up your flap, get out, get under the moon. Underneath the bright silvery light, you'll be feeling better soon. Pick up your hat, close up your flat, get out, get under the moon. Da da da da da. Look, look, look at those stars above. Ah, look, look, look at those sweeties glow. Oh boy, give me a night in June. I mean it when you're all alone, any old night, and you're feeling out of tune. Pick up your hat, close up your flat, get out, get under the moon. When you make a date, any old night, you're gonna meet your sweetie soon, are you? Well then pick up your hat, close up that flat, get out, get under the moon. Underneath that bright silvery light, you'll be feeling better soon. Pick up your hat, close up your flat, get out, get under the moon. Da da da da da. Walk, walk, kiss and then walk again and talk, talk, kiss and then talk again. Oh boy, sweethearts are all in tune. I mean it, when it's raining out, oh stay in your flat, put on a lovely night in June. Pick up your hat, close up your flat, get out, get under the moon.
1: Get out, get under the moon. That is the legendary voice of Helen Kane, Cruising the Decades, just a delightful number from 1928. Helen Kane, along with Baby Esther, known as the inspirations for the Betty Boop cartoon character. We are exploring music history and popular cultural history, cruising the decades where the sounds of classic recordings come to life. CruisingTheDecades.com, now heard worldwide on shortwave radio, on Armed Forces Network, AFN Go, all around the world, at all U.S. military bases and at all U.S. embassies everywhere around planet Earth. That just blows my mind, the reach of the songs selected on Cruising the Decades. It will make your head explode, and so will the great and enjoyable tunes. Up next, we go into 1931. Rudy Valley and his orchestra. I remember distinctly being in fourth or fifth grade in a general music class growing up in Minnesota, and we listened to this song as an example of 1930s music. I've always loved this song from elementary school on. Rudy Valley with Life is Just a Bowl of Cherries on Cruising the Decades.

0: imitation of Willie Howard singing his chorus in the show.
1: Life is just a bowl of cherries. Don't take it serious. It's too mysterious. At 8 each morning I have got a date to take my plunge around the Empire State. You'll admit it's not the berries in a building that's so tall. There's a guy in the show the girls love to kiss. Gets thousands of feet just for crooning like this. Life is just a bowl of nuts. So live and laugh at it all.
2: 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This is the global edition of Cruisin' the Decades with Brad Savage. 100 years of music, one song per decade.

wanna be hugged, squeezed, mugged, teased. Stuff like that there. I wanna be petted, spooned, honeymooned. Stuff like that there.

I want some kissing and some hoping and some missing and some open and some stuff like that there. I want some leaping and some chasing and some weeping and some pacing and some stuff like that there.

0: stuff like that there.
1: A great voice of recordings and stage and screen, Betty Hutton. Very interesting artist, very left of center. I mean, that song makes me blush a little bit racy. Stuff like that there for Betty Hutton, 1945. Cruising the decades with one song per decade and over 100 years of music. I'm your host, Brad Savage, cruisingthedecades.com. 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
3: You guess it right, here's Martin and it's shout-out time. 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Diego in Salamanca, Spain is again listening to Cruising the Decades on channel 292. Pradeep is a very distant listener all the way from Agartala, Tripura, India. 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We have two recent listeners in Germany. Detlef is in the location of Bad Pyrmont, Germany. And also Chris, listening from Marl, Germany. Both are tuned in on channel 292 shortwave. And we have our first listeners in Belgium. Mark tunes in from City of Torot, Belgium, also on channel 292 shortwave. Hector is tuned in from Uruguay. He is located in Maldonado, Uruguay, and has listened via broadcast on WRMI Radio Miami International. Thank you guys, it's amazing to think of all the places the music of Cruising the Decades is enjoyed. 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
1: Martin is located in Poland. I'm Brad Savage. I'm in Akron, Ohio at the Summit FM, local, independent, all-music public radio. This is Cruising the Decades, one song per decade, and we move now into the 1950s for the great Louis Jordan, doing some classic jump blues, early R&B. He has some amazing records throughout his career, and this was a 1956 number, so rock and roll is starting to explode at this time. Well, this is a food song, along with singer Dottie Smith as a fun duet, Texas Stew on Cruisin' the Decade.

0: behind this coop. You know what a mountain lion is?
1: I used to play with them little old kittens when I was a youngin'.
0: You did? We got prickly pear, sprouts, bramble joints, berry bush thorns, cactus point. You think you can stand a taste of that?
1: Just

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0: Legendary recordings, one song per decade. That's Diddy Wah Diddy. That's Captain Beefheart and his Magic Band. The first single, even before the first album, 1966. And that's a cover. That's originally by Willie Dixon and Bo Diddley, who made that song famous. So that's one of those blues tunes that really goes back to the 1920s in a lot of ways. There was an early version by Blind Blake that we played a number of months ago on this show. Music history. We kind of trace the evolution here on Cruisin' the Decades, 100 years of music. And I'm Brad Savage. We're going into the 80s in just a few minutes, and we're going to find out why do CDs sound so good compared to vinyl, coming up in a few minutes. And we have to tackle that age-old question. Is it really a one-hit wonder if they actually had two hit singles? Or like one big hit and a moderate follow-up that was actually kind of a flop. We'll see. We'll see. Cruisin' the Decades continues. I am just back from a trip to Nashville, Tennessee, Music City. I attended the Americana Festival. The Americana Music Association does Americana Fest each year in the fall. Such a great event. So now I got classic country on the brain as we roll into 1973 with Conway Twitty and Loretta Lynn on Cruisin' the Decades.
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1: 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There's too much love.

0: there's too much love in this Mississippi heart.
1: Too much love in a Louisiana heart.
0: Hey! There's too much love in this Mississippi heart.
1: Too much love in a Louisiana heart.
2: Now that is a country duet right there. 1973 chart topper, Louisiana Woman, Mississippi Man. That's Conway Twitty and Loretta Lynn on Cruisin' the Decades. 100 years of music. CruisinTheDecades.com for all of our playlists and all of our shows on demand. And I got to tell you something, as an avid, lifelong, obsessive record collector, I love vinyl. I love 45s. But if we're being honest, I think CDs are even better. And better for radio, better for making shows like this. I know CDs have kind of gone out the window. A lot of people are dumping their CD collections. But CDs were pretty cool. And they were the height of cool new technology round about 85 when they started coming out en masse in the United States. Let's listen to this 1985 news report about compact discs.
3: Considering its quality and size, the compact disc most certainly will become a part of our everyday lives in the future. Producer Tom Tomaszewski has that story.
4: We see that growth continuing this year. We see it going to new heights really in the fall of 85, and we really don't see any lessening of the demand.
5: Jim Frischi is the general manager of the only CD factory in the United States. This Terre Haute, Indiana plant is a joint venture of CBS and Sony. That's a picture of the pits and plateaus a laser reads on the underside of a spinning silver platter. No more needle dragging across grooves in vinyl. This music is computer controlled. That changed things considered basic to engineering quality recordings.
4: They would compress or they would boost selections. It's not necessary to do most of those things or do those kind of things for CD. Because you can go from no content to the burst of a drum or the beginning of an opera, whatever, and reproduce it on CDs without loss in content.
5: Those pits and plateaus on CDs representing music today could represent text tomorrow, a book maybe, even an entire dictionary. A compact disc computer memory is a technological reality in Japan. Frischi says this plant could produce the software for just such products.
4: You can put on one CD the equivalent of 600 to 800 floppy disks.
5: This recording of the 1812 Overture has become the anthem for CD players. Salesmen boom it out when they want to tout the CD's never-ending bass range. CD players are expected to hit the million sales mark in just 3 years. It took TV 11 years and VCRs 6 to hit that mark. CD manufacturers say those numbers are growing because they learned from the VCR makers' mistakes. There is one compact disc standard.
2: Early praise for the compact disc here on Cruisin' the Decades. That news report is from the 1985 archives. Yeah, as someone who grew up in the CD era, vinyl's great. I have a rather large vinyl collection, but CDs are impeccable and digital. And I think we can all agree that physical media in general is much superior to just downloading songs or just streaming a song on demand. Like, what about the artwork? What about the liner notes, the lyrics, the thank yous? Let's hear it for CDs, the top technology of the 80s. Living in the 80s, this is Killing Joke, 1985.

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From Akron, Ohio, USA to the world, via high-powered shortwave, Radio Miami International, and the 500-kilowatt blowtorch world band signal of WBCQ, the planet in Monticello, Maine. 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

It's New Radicals with Someday We'll Know on Cruise in the Decades from 1998, the one and only album by New Radicals, led by songwriter, producer, frontman Greg Alexander. The band was out of Chicago. They're generally remembered as a one-hit wonder. Not for that song, but for their big late 90s anthem, You Get What You Give, which you still hear a lot on radio today, and it's a pretty well-established hit song. But don't forget, Someday We'll Know was officially a single, and it kind of stalled at radio. But if we're being honest, I like that song more on a personal level. I just really, really have always enjoyed Someday We'll Know from 1998, New Radicals. CruisinTheDecades.com, 100 years of music, one song per decade. I'm Brad Savage, and now into the 21st century, and now 2003, which is just amazing because this song is still very contemporary. This is going to make you feel old when I announce that this song is over 20 years.

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2: I used to think that this

Thanks to Jason Isbell for the affirmation and for checking in on Cruisin' the Decades. That is from the Nashville Sound, a big Grammy-winning LP of 2017, Hope the High Road, from Jason Isbell and the 400 Unit. On Cruisin' the Decades, one song per decade, we're up to 2024 with a recent release by Yola, taking a different direction musically. Yola Carter is a great artist from the UK who has moved to Nashville, started working with producer and record label head Dan Auerbach, also from the Black Keys, and was kind of known for a rootsy Americana thing. But now, exploring different sounds, evolving her style into a more 70s R&B, 70s soul style. This is a recent release by Yola. It's called Future Enemy on Cruisin' the Decades.

Yola Carter with a real modern sound, taking a little bit more R&B, funk, and soul influence. That is Future Enemy on Cruising the Decades. And now we arrive here with time for one bonus track. And the way I see it, there's always time.

0: A bonus track on Cruising the Decades, Ray Anthony's Orchestra, 1953, The Hokey Pokey. I think I pulled something.
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21: 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This is Dave Smith, host of Ozark Highlands Radio. Welcome to our show. This week, we take a road trip to the 2024 Walnut Valley Festival in Winfield, Kansas, featuring high-energy traditional Irish trio Socks in the Frying Pan. Also a performance from world-famous singer-songwriter and folk music icon John McCutcheon. Our producer Jeff Glover has unearthed a recording of Ozark original Cheryl Irvine, and guest host Brooks Blevins presents part one of his series recounting the history of the Ozark Land Jamboree. All that this week on Ozark Highlands Radio. Socks in the Frying Pan, a multi-award-winning trio from Ennis, County Clare, Ireland, the mecca of Irish traditional music, was formed in 2014. We caught up with them at the annual Walnut Valley Festival in Winfield, Kansas, one of the oldest and most respected acoustic music festivals in the world. Tens of thousands of music lovers travel from across the country and around the world to attend what everyone just calls Winfield. Here's a fine set of Irish medleys from Socks in the Frying Pan.

0: Good to be back, Winfield.
1: How's everybody doing? I can't tell you how much we missed you. Did you miss us? It's so good to be back. We're on a very, very short tour the second half of the summer. I think we've done like 5,000 miles on the road in the last 10 days or something. Colorado, New Mexico, Texas, Oklahoma. Oklahoma, there we go. And now Kansas, yo!
0: So this one's off our first album. It's called The Slip Jigs and Reels.

How's everybody doing? Are we having fun out there? So, give us a shout if you've never heard us before. Give us a shout if you have heard us before. Okay, so if you've heard us before, you know that this is not a show where you're allowed to sit down quietly. I'm sorry. Now, it is very warm, so we don't need you to go crazy either, but what we do need is at least just two times this whole show, I'm going to need you to shout like crazy, right? This is one of those times. Not yet. Relax, everybody. Okay, we'll do a little trial run, right? I'm going to count to four. We're all going to go absolutely crazy. We want everyone in the campgrounds to hear us. But this is just a trial run. It's going to be a 1, 2, 3, 4. Okay? Here we go. 1, 2, 3, 4. Okay, not bad. That was a good 2 out of 10. Well done. You get 2 points for effort. That's about it. Can everyone understand what I'm saying? Is the accent too thick? No, it's okay? Okay, so we understand the assignment, okay. Are we ready? This is not a drill, folks, here we go. What?

so much. So for those that haven't met us, this is Mr. Aidan Coyne on my right. Myself and Aidan are from the west coast of Ireland, a little place called County Clare. And about 3 years ago, we took up with this man, Mr. Ian King. He's from the extreme west of Ireland, from Chicago. Ian wasted no time joining the band and breaking records. He broke two records in his first year with us, which is very impressive. He became the first member of the band to get a PhD. Whoa. We don't even know what was in, guys. Relax, okay? It might have been something stupid and boring, which it was. But anyway, right? He also became the first member of the band to get a speeding ticket. Yay! We also don't let him talk because his American accent devalues the Irish band. So, will we see if he can play as fast as he can drive?

the traditional Irish trio Socks in the Frying Pan, performing at the Walnut Valley Festival in Winfield, Kansas, wowing the crowd with several sets of traditional jigs, slips, and reels. After this short break, let's head down to the vault for a visit with our producer and keeper of the vault, Jeff Glover. This is Ozark Highlands Radio.

0: Welcome back to Ozark Highlands Radio. Well, come on down with me now, and we'll take a trip down into the vault and see what Jeff Glover's up to.
1: Hello, Dave.
0: Hi, Jeff.
1: How are you?
0: I'm doing good. I'm good. You've been listening to any interesting stuff down here?
1: You know, I'm always listening to interesting stuff.
0: Yeah. What have you got lately that you've been hearing?
1: Well, you know, today I've been listening to ballads. I found a recording of a bunch of different artists doing child ballads.
0: Ah, the child ballads, yep.
1: Yeah, and this one particular recording that I found is a lady named Cheryl Irvine. I think she's passed on now, but here she's doing a child ballad called Sweet Peggy.
0: Yeah, Cheryl knew a lot of old songs. She and her mother, Georgia, who passed on much earlier, they were the ballad singers around here, the last of them anyway. There have been several over the years. A ballad, of course, is a song that tells a story, which covers a lot of stuff. It's really a dying thing, these old ballads. People now, I think, consider them kind of boring because they usually tell kind of a long and somewhat grisly story. But back in the day, this is how people got their information and the news got around, by songs and ballads. The guy named Francis James Child collected 305 British ballads back in the 19th century.
1: Oh, okay. This is Cheryl doing Sweet Peggy.
0: Oh, let's hear it.

0: Yeah, that's a child ballad, all right. Most child ballads generally tell kind of a long and grim story, but interesting just the same.
1: Yeah. Oh, hey, before you go, I know we got to get back to Socks in the Frying Pan, but there's another one of these recordings from Winfield that I got that I just have bits and pieces of, but it's John McCutcheon.
0: Oh, my hero.
1: Yeah, I know. a lot of people's hero. John McCutcheon's super great. This first song he does is an original song that he wrote with Trent Wagler of the Steel Wheels and performed.
0: Uh-huh.
1: And then he tells a story about his song, his famous song, Christmas in the Trenches, and then performs Christmas in the Trenches.
0: Yeah, that's a song I've done for years. In fact, every time I'm around your mother, she makes me play that song for her.
1: I don't care
0: if it's the middle of July. She wants to hear Christmas in the Trenches. It's a great song.
1: All right, would you like to hear it?
0: You bet.
1: Here we go.
2: Rain ain't got no place to go. Settles on down to a spot that's low. Sends scared folks up to their roof. Well, if there's a hell, I guess that's the proof.

0: Steel Wheels.
1: That's John McCutcheon.
0: Come on over here, Linda. It's just you and me now. I lived in Virginia for many years. I live in Georgia now. And when I lived in Virginia, there was a wonderful outfit called the Bluemont Concert Series that would do summertime concerts on courthouse greens all over the Commonwealth. And one of the places I got to play a lot was in Winchester, Virginia. Now, Winchester, Virginia is at the very head of the Shenandoah Valley. And Winchester, Virginia is known for two things. It is the apple capital of Virginia, and it is the home of Patsy Cline.

citizenry of Winchester, Virginia. And I'm always looking for it because I know he's going to be there. He is a local preacher, but he's local in that his church is there. He is not native to the valley, no. His accent puts him somewhere in South Georgia where they have long vowels. And he's always the last person to come up to him. Last time I saw him, he said, John. The other reason I like to see him is I can tell he reads the thesaurus for pleasure. John. I have been to your worldwide website, and I have discerned that you do not have far to journey for your next engagement. I have also obtained the name of the hotel in which you are residing tonight. Kind of creepy. And I have taken the liberty of arranging a luncheon appointment for you tomorrow. I will pick you up at noon. And I said, well, could you tell me with whom I might be dining? He said, oh, I could, but I would prefer not. But I guarantee you, you will be pleased. Someone who talks like that is prompt.

Might as well just pump the gas directly onto the ground. I boarded the starboard side of that beast, and we pointed the bow north on Interstate 81 and headed there. Now, those of you who know your geography know there is not much of Interstate 81 left in the Commonwealth of Virginia north of the city of Winchester. So we quickly passed into the great state of West Virginia, and we proceeded to take exit number 2, which you all know is marked Harper's Ferry, Shepherdstown, and Charlestown. We took the fork toward Charlestown, drove a couple of miles, and pulled up a little gravel path and parked in front of one of the prettiest little farmhouses you ever saw. And there to greet us at his garden gate was a fellow by the name of Frank Buckles. Frank Buckles was all over the news a few years ago when he died at the age of 110. He was the last surviving World War I veteran in this country. And I shook his hand and I said, "Mr. Buckles, it is an honor to meet you. I've heard so much about you." He was just a little guy. He said, "Yeah, I've heard a lot about you too. Come in the house and bring that guitar. I've heard a lot about that song, but I've never heard that song. I'd really like to hear that song." So I did. I sang him that song, this song. And afterwards, he regaled me with an afternoon of his adventures in World War I. He was born in southwestern Missouri. And when he was just an infant, his parents moved across the border to eastern Oklahoma. When he was 15 years old, he walked down to the courthouse, and like so many men of those days, lied about his age and enlisted in the Army. He was shipped over to Europe, where he served under General Pershing, a man he admired as much for his battlefield acumen as for his sense of fashion and style. So much so that when Pershing pulled a surprise inspection of his troops, he came along the young Private Buckles, who was dressed exactly like him. He was pressed into service then to be Pershing's driver, and by all accounts, they struck quite a sight. But it was discovered soon enough that Buckles was not old enough to have a driver's license. He was then reassigned, with a kind of logic that only reigns in the battlefield, to be an ambulance driver. At war's end, it was the proverbial, how are you going to keep him down on the farm? And he could not imagine going back to rural Oklahoma after what he'd seen and done. He traveled the world, lived in South America, worked for shipping companies. He was working in the Philippines when the Japanese invaded in 1942. And he spent the rest of that war as a civilian POW. But ever the fashion-conscious guy, on the first day of internment, he took his last pair of clean, depressed clothes, wrapped them in plastic, and buried them under his bunk, so that when the camp was liberated 2 years later, he was the lone POW to greet the incoming GIs with clean and pressed clothes. As he walked me to the car after our visit, he said, "You know, McCutcheon, you got some stuff wrong in that song." I said, "Oh, that doesn't surprise me." He said, "By God, man, didn't you do any research?" I said, "No. I just heard the story and I had to write the song. I made the guy's name up and where he was from, but everything else really happened." He said, "Well, you ought to know there was no gas in 1914. Didn't come till the next year. Trust me, I know." I said, "Duly noted. You gonna change the song?" "Nah." He said, "I didn't think so." But he said, "The biggest mistake you make is you make it sound like it only happened once." "Well, my name is Francis Tolliver. I come from Liverpool. 2 years ago, the war was waiting for me after school. To Belgium and to Flanders, to Germany to here. I fought for king and country I loved dear. It was Christmas in the trenches where the frost so bitter hung.

with my messmates on the cold and rocky ground. When across the lines of battle came a most peculiar sound. Says I, now listen up, my boys, each soldier strained to hear, as one young German voice sang out so clear. He's singing bloody well, you know, my partner says to me. Soon one by one each German voice joined in harmony. The cannons rested silent, the gas clouds rolled no more, as Christmas brought us respite from the war. Well, as soon as they were finished, the reverent pause was spent. God rest ye merry gentlemen, struck up some lads from Kent. The next they sang was Stille Nacht, 'tis Silent Night, says I, and in two tongues one song filled up that sky. There's someone coming towards us, the frontline sentry cried.

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1: You've been listening to singer-songwriter John McCutcheon. First, we heard a song done in collaboration with Trent Wagler of the Steel Wheels, Hell and High Water. Then John sang his moving original song about World War I, Christmas in the Trenches. It's time for another short break. When we return, our old friend Dr. Brooks Blevins presents part one of his presentation about the Ozark Jamboree. 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

0: Welcome back to Ozark Highlands Radio. Author, historian, and folklorist Dr. Brooks Blevins has told us many a tale of interesting happenings in the Ozarks. Here's this week's.
1: Everyone knows Nashville is the capital of country music, but when it comes to country music on the TV, the Ozarks didn't take a backseat to any place. The Ozark Jubilee, the Springfield, Missouri show that aired weekly and nationwide on ABC from 1955 to 1960, was the granddaddy of all country music TV shows. And Ozarkers helmed country music's two most popular early syndicated national TV shows. The Porter Wagner Show ran from 1961 to 1980 and introduced the world to Dolly Parton. The Wilburn Brothers Show provided an early showcase for Loretta Lynn during its run from 1963 to 1974. Wagner and the Wilburn Brothers were from the Ozarks, but their shows came out of Nashville. There was another short-lived syndicated show from that same era, however, that was filmed right here in the Ozarks, and I'll bet you've never heard of it. In the first segment of a three-parter, we're going to go back in the hills to learn the story of the Ozark Land Jamboree. We'll start with the guy what made it. The feller behind the Ozark Land Jamboree was no Ozarker, but he did grow up in Arkansas, and he may be one of the most interesting people you've never heard of. At the very least, he's responsible for the most iconic films ever made of classic country singers and musicians. His name was Al Gannaway. From Little Rock, he began his musical career as a swing band leader when he was a student at the University of Arkansas in Fayetteville. After service in World War II, he became a songwriter in Hollywood, writing tunes for such performers as Bob Hope, Nat King Cole, and Dorothy Shay. Gannaway later moved to New York City, where he hosted a children's TV show and a radio show in the early 50s. In the latter half of the 50s, he became a Hollywood producer and director. Gannaway made 8 films over a 5-year period, mostly low-budget westerns in the waning days of Republic Pictures. Though Gannaway's movies were all forgettable and forgotten, he nevertheless left a lasting legacy on film in the 50s. But that legacy was made not in the California desert or on the Hollywood soundstage. It was created in a Nashville Quonset hut decorated to look like the set of a barn dance. Despite the fact that Gannaway had no background at all in country and western music, in 1954, a New York outfit called Flamingo Films hired him to produce a series of made-for-TV reels of Grand Ole Opry stars singing their hit songs. Gannaway made the reels on 35mm color film stock, even though there was no such thing as color TV when they aired in syndication in the 50s. Somewhere along the way, on PBS, in advertisements on RFD TV, or somewhere, you've undoubtedly seen clips from these wonderful old films with Ernest Tubb, Little Jimmy Dickens, Minnie Pearl, June Carter, Grandpa Jones, and lots of other legendary figures performing in dazzling color. That brilliant 35mm color film was one half of Gannaway's genius. The other half was his foresight to secure for himself sole rights to future distribution of the films. He would pretty much live the rest of his long life off the profits he made from packaging and repackaging his many hours of film footage for generations of country fans into the 21st century. It was a good thing that Al Gannaway had his cash cow to rely on, because he was a dreamer and risk taker who made and lost millions of dollars more than once in his career. He was coming off one of those losses, a big movie production scheme in the Bahamas of all places, when in 1969 he moved back home to Arkansas. Gannaway was nothing if not a good salesman. He convinced a small group of investors, including the wealthy insurance magnate who developed the Eden Isle Resort on Greer's Ferry Lake, to help him float a new venture called Ozark Land Incorporated. Gannaway's initial vision was for a massive theme park built around Hurricane River Cave, located just off Highway 65, about 15 miles south of Harrison. Another theme park, Dogpatch USA, had opened nearby the previous summer. And up the highway near Branson, Missouri, Silver Dollar City was beginning to boom. So the theme park seemed to be the trend in Ozarks tourism at that moment. But Gannaway promised something even grander than those two parks could offer. sound stages and movie sets made for filming shows for the big screen and the small screen. His elaborate blueprint would require several years and millions of dollars to reach fruition, but he convinced his investors that he had the Hollywood connections to pull it off. In fact, producers of shows like Bonanza and Lassie flew all the way to Arkansas, traipsed around the hill country with Gannaway, and envisioned their actors and crews in the woods and fields of the Ozarks. It was a magnificent dream that fascinated Arkansans all the way to the governor's mansion in the spring of 1969. But you remember what old Robert Burns warned about the best-laid schemes of mice and men? Next time, we'll learn how the Ozark Land scheme went awry, but how Al Gannaway kept at it. For now, though, let's have Grandpa Jones take us out with one of the songs he performed on Gannaway's films back in the 1950s. Here he is singing and playing Mountain Dew right here at the Ozark Folk Center.

0: Thank you so much, everybody. Anyway, teach him a song. Let's
1: sing
0: this one.
1: Teach him a song. It's called Billy Taylor. And there's two parts to the chorus. First part is very, very easy. Second part, very, very hard. But we're going to give it a go. First part goes like this. Fal-da-ra-da-rum-dum-dairy, fal-da-ra-da-rum-dum-day. That's not too bad, is it? We give it a go. One, two, three, four. Fal-da-ra-da-rum-dum-dairy, fal-da-ra-da-rum-dum-day. I said the second part is very hard. It's the second part. It goes fal-da-ra-da-rum-dum-dairy, fal-da-ra-da-rum-dum-day. I told you. So we put those two together. One, two.

0: Cheers.
1: Mr. Aidan Coyne. 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Thank you so much for having us. We'll be over with all the stuff afterwards.
0: Great to be back, guys.
1: Come up and say hi. We'd love to say hi to every single last one of you. Here we go.

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This is that other time. Are we all tired? Is the heat too much? Do we want to go to bed? Do we want to go home? Get a bit of a nap? Glass of warm milk? And we got one big cheer left in us. Okay, don't use it now, though. Relax, okay? Okay, there's going to be a prize for anyone that can shout longer than I can. There's a prize, okay? In one go. So all you kids that were pains in the asses, now's your chance. Ready? One, two.

0: 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Thank you, Winfield.
1: More great medleys from Socks in the Frying Pan, recorded live at the Walnut Valley Festival in Winfield, Kansas. The boys closed out the show with yet another Irish medley of traditional tunes, a traditional song, Billy Taylor, and then, of course, one more last medley of Irish tunes. Thanks for listening to this week's show. I hope some of this music got you tapping your feet or maybe even dancing a jig. This is your host, Dave Smith. I'll see you next week.
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5: You have embarked on a musical magic carpet ride of sound and sensation, where we play psychedelic and psychedelic adjacent sounds from the late 60s and beyond on a show we like to call The Magic Carpet Ride here on KOCF. And I'm feeling some pretty good vibrations today. We're going to play all kinds of things, from The Open Mind to Pink Floyd, The Doors, Fluff, and many more, including some obscure 45s later on. We'll start with this one from a group called Auto Salvage, who used to open for Frank Zappa in New York City, Rampant Generalities.

That's from a band called One in a Million from Scotland. They just had two singles in 1967. That one was called Frederic Hernando. And before that, The Doors from their second album, Strange Days, Your Lost Little Girl. You're listening to 92.7 KOCF FM Vanita, The Magic Carpet Ride. And now let's hear from Fluff, a Boston band, 1968. This is called Love Eyes.

eyes blind me. I can't see.

0: That guy's going through some stuff. Well, we'll be right back and we'll listen to Jimi Hendrix, The Open Mind, and more.
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0: Well, I wonder where you're listening to the Magic Carpet Ride. Is it in the car, perhaps? Or maybe while you're gardening? Or maybe you're in the bathtub? Or building something? Maybe you're playing with your cat? Or eating an apple? Whatever it is, we hope you're enjoying the psychedelic and psychedelic-adjacent sounds. This next one was on Jimi Hendrix's posthumous album, 1971, The Cry of Love.

92.7 KOCF LP Vanita. That was from a band called Dantellion's Chariot, and the track was This Island. Dantellion's Chariot was led by keyboardist Zoot Money. Also, Andy Summers, later of the Police, was in that band as the guitarist. They apparently had really great light shows, and the band would wear all white and paint all their equipment white to heighten the effect of their light shows. Ferris Wheel from Donovan is next. I hope I don't play this one too much. It's from Sunshine Superman, 1966, and it's about a girl who gets her hair caught in a Ferris wheel. Could happen.

0: Donovan on the Magic Carpet Ride. We'll be right back with Children of the Mushroom.
1: 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We're 10 years strong, still low power, still high heart, and still full of the Oregon Country Fair magic. 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
4: We're about to enter the spacier part of the program, and we'll start with You Can't Erase a Mirror by a group called Children of the Mushroom from near Los Angeles. They just had one single in 1968, but then many years later, in 2014, their album was finally released. And this is from that album, You Can't Erase a Mirror.

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From their first album, Pink Floyd, Chapter 24. Before that, Evidence for the Existence of the Unconscious, from The Grodeck Whippergeny, 1971. Well, let's listen to something a little more mainstream. Jefferson Airplane with Plastic Fantastic Lover, 1967, off of their Surrealistic Pillow album.

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0: You're listening to your headquarters for psychedelic and psychedelic adjacent sounds from the late 60s and beyond, the Magic Carpet Ride. And now we're going to head up to the KOCF attic here and pull out some obscure 45s and the turntables so we can play them. Let me see. Let's go up here. There's some boxes. I know they're around here somewhere. I wish someone would clean up around here sometimes. Oh, here they are. And here's a turntable. All right. Well, we're going to start with this one, a band called The Litter. They were from Minneapolis and in 1967 came out with this one called Action Woman. Here we go.

0: Sweet Smoke did The Great Evacuation of Haight-Ashbury, 1968. Before that, Flower Power from the band Mud. They were from the UK. Came out with that in 1967. And in 1969, the one before that, The Toy Shop with Send My Love to Lucy. Let's travel to the 21st century on our magic carpet when we return.
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0: Let's go to the 21st century now and listen to some more contemporary purveyors of psychedelia. This one is from Morgan Delt. It's from 2013, Barbarian Kings.

92.7 KOCF. You're listening to The Magic Carpet Ride, and that was Lock It from the band Crumb from 2018. Now let's listen to one called Song for JW by the Holy Mountain Orchestra, and this came out last year. Hope you're having a good Sunday afternoon.

0: That's the Holy Mountain Orchestra with Song for JW. We'll be right back.
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0: We're back in the 60s now. And here on the Magic Carpet Ride, not only do we like to entertain, but we also like to sometimes serve as an antidepressant. And this song really leans into the sadness, which is sometimes what you need. And so, just in case you're unhappy today, this one's for you. It's from The Maze, a very obscure San Francisco group that didn't really make it. Maybe that'll cheer you up. This is I'm So Sad.

the Chocolate Watch Band on 92.7 KOCF. You Gonna Be There at the Love Inn, that was called. And before that, the Shadows of Night. They had a couple hits. One was with Van Morrison's Gloria. This one was a B-side to another single, and it was called The Behemoth. And before that, The Maze from 1968, I'm So Sad. Now let's listen to a long one. This group's called Gong, and they're part of the Canterbury scene in England that included David Allen, who was earlier in the pioneering group Soft Machine from 1973, Other Side of the Sky.

the eternal wheel, the ceaseless tides of cells ever passing away before our eyes.

Other Side of the Sky from Gong. Well, we have time for one more here, and we're going to play one that features Steve Howe on guitar. He was later in the group Yes. This band is Bawdast from 1968, and it's called I Want You.

We hope you have enjoyed this installment of the Magic Carpet Ride, and we hope you will return, because we have only scratched the surface, and the surface must be scratched. So long, and until next time, let your freak flag fly.

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4: All right, everybody, come on, out on the dance floor. Whoa, look at the happy couple. No exceptions, up out of your chairs. Woo! Yeah. Oh, I can feel all the happiness in here.

Sunday, friends. I hope you're having a great weekend. I'm Maya, your host for the next hour. If you haven't guessed already, today's movie is the 1998 rom-com The Wedding Singer, starring Adam Sandler and Drew Barrymore. You just heard Do You Really Want to Hurt Me by The Culture Club and You Spin Me Right Round, sung by Adam Sandler. For those who have not seen The Wedding Singer, it's about Robbie Hart, played by Sandler, a wedding singer whose fiancé leaves him at the altar. As he tries to repair his broken heart, he falls in love with an event waitress, played by Barrymore, who is engaged to a complete tool, if I must say. Julia, played by Barrymore, must then decide what her heart wants, her fiancé Glenn or her new best friend Robbie. The Wedding Singer takes place in the 80s, and the soundtrack absolutely reflects that. Here's White Wedding, played after Robbie was jilted.

0: was Love Stinks, sung by Adam Sandler. Past the Duchy by Musical Youth. And before that, Billy Idol's White Wedding. The Love Stinks scene is one of my favorites, especially because that wedding that Robbie sings at is so 80s. The red and black theme, the giant dresses, the even bigger hair. And only Adam Sandler could make a heartbroken wedding singer funny. I have to take a break for some messages. I'll be right back.
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0: Welcome back to Movie Music with Maya on 92.7 KOCF. This afternoon, I'm playing the music from the Adam Sandler hit film, The Wedding Singer. Tim Herlihy, the film's screenwriter, had several guest writers work on the script. One of those writers was Carrie Fisher, who was hired with the specific goal of adding heart, strength, and dimension to the character Julia. When asked later what her secret was for the script doctoring, she replied, "Make the women smarter and the love scenes better."

That was Somebody Kill Me, sung by Adam Sandler, Ladies Night by Kool and the Gang, and Hold Me Now by the Thompson Twins. This film has a number of guest appearances, including John Lovitz as a competing wedding singer who auditions for Julia's wedding reception with Ladies Night. Trust me, my dear listeners, I tried so hard to find the version of Lovitz singing the song, but it does not exist outside the 30 seconds in the film. Here's China Girl, played when Julia and Glenn double date with Robbie and Julia's sister, Holly.

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But your love won't pay my bills. I want money.

0: That was Money by the Flying Lizards, Love My Way by the Psychedelic Furs, and China Girl by David Bowie. And it's time for another break.
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0: Hello again, I'm Maya, and you're listening to Movie Music on KOCF. I'm finishing up the music from The Wedding Singer. The next song was sung by Ellen Albertini Dow, who plays Rosie. She's an old lady, neighbor, and friend to Robbie. Her performance in this film led her to another rapping opportunity on a Lifesavers commercial. Here's Rapper's Delight.

Good afternoon, everyone. We're flying at 26,000 feet, moving up to 30,000 feet, and we got clear skies all the way to Las Vegas. And right now, we're bringing you some in-flight entertainment. One of our first-class passengers would like to sing you a song inspired by one of our coach passengers. And since we let our first-class passengers do pretty much whatever they want, here he is.

was Grow Old With You, sung by Adam Sandler. Such a romantic song with such a sweet scene and a cameo with Billy Idol. Before that, Rapper's Delight by Sugar Hill Gang. One of the things I learned when researching this film is that Drew Barrymore did not listen to any of the songs that Adam Sandler had written for the film prior to filming. She wanted her reactions on camera to be authentic. So every time you see her listening to Robbie sing, that's the first time she's actually heard it. Love that. All right, let's finish this up with Spandau Ballet's True and Video Killed the Radio Star by The Buggles.

And that's The Wedding Singer. Thank you so much for tuning in this afternoon. I hope you'll join me again next Sunday at 3 when I play the music from the 2001 film A Knight's Tale, starring Heath Ledger, Shannon Sossaman, and Paul Bettany. You won't want to miss it. That is another fun, fun soundtrack. If you would like to request a movie soundtrack for me to play, hit me up on Instagram at moviemusickocf. It's all one word. Thanks again, friends. I'll see you next week here on 92.7 KOCF, streaming at kocf.org, a service of the Oregon Country Fair.

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2: Hello again, ladies and gentlemen, and welcome back to the Expressway to Your Skull. I am Gene. You are there on the other side of this microphone through the audio scope. And today, folks, it's Mother's Day. Happy Mother's Day to all you mothers out there. And speaking of mothers, I am baking a quiche for mine right now, literally, as I record this. So I am in a little bit of a rush, folks. So we're going to just run through some albums today. It's still good music, it's still gonna be a good time, but I might have a little less to say than usual. We're gonna start off strong with Jailbreak, Thin Lizzy, 1976. We've got Phil Lynott on bass guitar, acoustic guitar, and vocalist Scott Gorham, lead and rhythm guitar, Brian Robertson, lead and rhythm guitar, and Brian Downey, drums and percussion. Folks, you've heard this album before, and if you say, gee, no I haven't, BS, you're gonna go, aha, once the boys in Back in Town start playing. So, folks, without any further ado, this is Jailbreak, Thin Lizzy, 1976.

0: This is Warriors. Before this, you heard Romeo and the Lonely Girl, Running Back, Angel from the Coast, and Jailbreak. More after the break, folks. You do not want to miss it.
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4: 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Incredible. Boy, look at that. And then that. Yeah, we'll be doing that at about that time, too. Huh?
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0: We are picking right back up where we left off. This is Jailbreak, Thin Lizzy, 1976.

was Emerald. Before that, you heard Cowboy Song, Fight or Fall. And of course, the boys are back in town. And that actually demarcates the end of the original pressing of the album. So we're going to call it there on Thin Lizzy. We have got more supersonic good vibrations going straight into your ear hole right after this break. We're going to have a little bit of whatever.

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2: We are going to keep the softer rock, the gentler rock, the lesser of two statics rock playing this evening. You know, it's Mother's Day, it's Sunday, it's 4:45 p.m., you know, we're relaxing, chillaxing, hanging out all cool, playing some b-ball outside of the school, and we've got the police lined up for you. This is, of course, Outlandos de Amor. Very 1970s kind of show today, but without any funk, which is always kind of funny.

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1: 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I don't actually know what year this came out. 1978, that's when.